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It's KICY AM 850. That was Blanca and Dante Bo with The Healing. 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

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Up next, Seth Schluter, Valley of Worship.

0: You can't be Alaska's senator if you vote against Alaska's energy. Mary Peltola sold out our energy workers because Schumer and Pelosi told her to do it. Peltola took her orders from the lower 48 liberals and voted against her own bill to expand Alaska energy production. That's why we fired Mary Peltola 2 years ago. Here's Jay Etherton, an energy worker in Anchorage.
1: If you can't keep your word, you're no good to me. 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When her Liberal Party bosses told her to cut and run on Alaska, she followed orders. 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Then, when Alaskans got fed up and fired her, Peltola cashed out as a D.C. lobbyist. 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
4: Here's Western Alaska's weather forecast from KICY AM 850. For eastern Norton Sound and the Nulato Hills, including Stebbins and Elam. Today, showers, highs in the upper 40s, northeast winds to 15. And tonight, showers, lows in the mid-30s, north winds to 20. For St. Lawrence Island, including Gamble and Esuwunga, today a chance of showers, areas of blowing snow, highs in the lower 40s, north winds around 30 with gusts to around 45. And tonight, mostly cloudy, areas of blowing snow, lows in the lower 30s, north winds to 30. For the Bering Strait coast, including Teller and Diomede, today cloudy with a chance of showers and snow showers, highs in the lower 40s, north winds around 30. And tonight, cloudy, a chance of snow showers and showers in the evening, then snow showers likely after midnight. Areas of blowing snow after midnight, lows in the mid-30s, north winds around 30, with gusts to around 45. For the Yukon Delta coast, including Alakanuk and Mountain Village, today showers likely, highs in the lower 50s, north winds to 15. And tonight, showers, lows in the upper 30s, north winds to 25. For the lower Yukon River, including St. Mary's and Pilot Station, today showers likely, highs in the lower 50s, northeast winds to 10. And tonight, cloudy with a chance of showers, lows in the upper 30s, northwest winds to 15. For the Kuskokwim Delta, including Nightmute and Hooper Bay, today mostly cloudy with a chance of rain showers and a slight chance of thunderstorms, highs in the mid-40s, variable wind 10 miles an hour. And tonight, mostly cloudy with a chance of rain showers, lows in the upper 30s, north winds to 25 with gusts up to 40 after midnight. And for the southern Seward Peninsula coast, including Nome and Gullivan, today showers, highs in the upper 40s, northeast winds to 20. And tonight, showers likely in the evening, then a chance of showers after midnight, a chance of snow showers, lows in the mid-30s, north winds to 20. I'm Cody, and that's your weather forecast from KICY AM 850.

Lots of showers, areas of blowing snow, highs in the lower 40s, north winds around 30 with gusts to around 45. And tonight, mostly cloudy, areas of blowing snow, lows in the lower 30s, north winds to 30. For the Bering Strait coast, including Teller and Diomede, today, cloudy with a chance of showers and snow showers, highs in the lower 40s, north winds around 30. And tonight, cloudy, a chance of snow showers and showers in the evening, then snow showers likely after midnight. Areas of blowing snow after midnight, lows in the mid-30s, north winds around 30, with gusts to around 45. For the Yukon Delta coast, including Alakanuk and Mountain Village, today, showers likely, highs in the lower 50s, north winds to 15. And tonight, showers, lows in the upper 30s, north winds to 25. For the lower Yukon River, including St. Mary's and Pilot Station, today, showers likely, highs in the lower 50s, northeast winds to 10. And tonight, cloudy with a chance of showers, lows in the upper 30s, northwest winds to 15. For the Kuskokwim Delta, including Nightmute and Hooper Bay, today, mostly cloudy with a chance of rain showers and a slight chance of thunderstorms, highs in the mid-40s, variable wind 10 miles an hour. And tonight, mostly cloudy with a chance of rain showers, lows in the upper 30s, north winds to 25 with gusts up to 40 after midnight. And for the southern Seward Peninsula coast, including Nome and Gullivan, today, showers, highs in the upper 40s, northeast winds to 20. And tonight, showers likely in the evening, then a chance of showers after midnight, a chance of snow showers, lows in the mid-30s, north winds to 20. I'm Cody, and that's your weather forecast from KICY AM 850.

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You're listening to KICY AM 850. And that was Stephanie K, A Mighty Fortress Is Our God. And here's a quick note from the KICY clipboard. Good News Club, an after-school Bible club, meets every Friday in the elementary school music room from right after school until 4 p.m. Children must have a signed parental permission slip to attend. And for more information, call or text Carly at 907-304-1248. Up next, John Reddick, Holding On.

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0: serving all of Western Alaska and the Russian Far East. You're listening. It's a KICY AM 850. That was Riley Clemens, Fighting for Me. And today's verse from God's Word is Philippians 2, 3, and 4. Do nothing out of selfish ambition or vain conceit. Rather, in humility, value others above yourselves, not looking to your own interests, but each of you to the interests of others. It's Philippians chapter 2, verses 3 and 4 from the New International Version of the Bible.
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3: 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That's why we fired Mary Peltola 2 years ago. Here's Jay Etherton, an energy worker in Anchorage.
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0: Here's Western Alaska's weather forecast from KICY AM 850. For eastern Norton Sound and the Nulato Hills, including Stebbins and Elam. Today, showers, highs in the upper 40s, northeast winds to 15. And tonight, showers, lows in the mid-30s, north winds to 20. For St. Lawrence Island, including Gamble and Esavunga, today, a chance of showers, areas of blowing snow, highs in the lower 40s, north winds around 30 with gusts to around 45. And tonight, mostly cloudy, areas of blowing snow, lows in the lower 30s, north winds to 30. For the Bering Strait coast, including Teller and Diomede, today, cloudy with a chance of showers and snow showers, highs in the lower 40s, north winds around 30. And tonight, cloudy, a chance of snow showers and showers in the evening, then snow showers likely after midnight. Areas of blowing snow after midnight, lows in the mid-30s, north winds around 30, with gusts to around 45. For the Yukon Delta coast, including Alakanuk and Mountain Village, today showers likely, highs in the lower 50s, north winds to 15. And tonight, showers, lows in the upper 30s, north winds to 25. for the lower Yukon River, including St. Mary's and Pilot Station. Today, showers likely, highs in the lower 50s, northeast winds to 10. And tonight, cloudy with a chance of showers, lows in the upper 30s, northwest winds to 15. For the Kuskokwim Delta, including Nightmute and Hooper Bay. Today, mostly cloudy with a chance of rain showers and a slight chance of thunderstorms, highs in the mid-40s, variable wind 10 miles an hour. And tonight, mostly cloudy with a chance of rain showers, lows in the upper 30s, north winds to 25 with gusts up to 40 after midnight. And for the southern Seward Peninsula coast, including Nome and Gullivan. Today, showers, highs in the upper 40s, northeast winds to 20. And tonight, showers likely in the evening, then a chance of showers after midnight. A chance of snow showers, lows in the mid-30s, north winds to 20. I'm Cody, and that's your weather forecast from KICY AM 850.

0: nobody tougher than Mary Peltola when it comes to standing up for Alaskans. She took on President Biden to open the Willow Project, the largest new oil and gas exploration development in decades, creating jobs for Alaskans. She stood up to corporate interest and both parties and proposed landmark legislation to limit bottom trawling in Alaska waters. She'll always protect Second Amendment rights. Because in Alaska, firearms are about protecting ourselves and feeding our families. And as a military mom with two sons who served, she knows that a secure border keeps Americans safe.
1: I'm Mary Peltola.
2: 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And I'll take on anyone, including Democrats, anyone in the lower 48 who doesn't understand what Alaska needs. When both parties are attacking you, you're doing something right. Alaska first, always. I'm Mary Peltola, and I approve this message.
0: Paid for by Alaskans for Mary.
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0: My name is Marilyn Moore from Golovin, Alaska. 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
1: Welcome to another edition of Singspiration. I'm Bertha Silinalik-Kowalik. Thanks for joining us this evening as we bring you music recorded by your friends, neighbors, and relatives right here in Western Alaska.

0: time for the Fishing Report from the Alaska Department of Fish and Game. 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
1: This is the Alaska Department of Fish and Game with the Yukon River Subsistence Fishing Announcement, recorded Thursday, September 10th. At this time, the fall chum salmon run is largely complete in the lower Yukon River, and subsistence fishing restrictions are being removed, starting in the coastal district and districts 1 to 4 based on fall chum salmon travel time. Current projections indicate that the fall chum salmon run is likely to meet all Alaskan escapement goals and could meet the Canada Treaty objectives. However, the Canadian origin projections do not include a large enough harvestable surplus for directed fishing on those stocks at this time. Assessment of the Canadian origin contribution to the overall run is ongoing. Restrictions are being removed after the vast majority of Canadian origin fall chum salmon have passed each fishing district. In the coastal district, District 1, District 2, and District 3, from the Nausicaä Peninsula north to Point Romanoff, including the Black River and the communities of Chivac, Hooper Bay, Scammon Bay, Nunamiqua, Alakanuk, Monic, Kotlik, Mountain Village, Pickus Point, St. Mary's, Pilot Station, Marshall, Russian Mission, Holy Cross, and Shagluk. Subsistence fishing for salmon and non-salmon is open 24 hours per day, 7 days per week, with 7.5-inch or smaller mesh gill nets and all other legal subsistence fishing gear. All fish caught may be retained. Gill net lengths are no longer restricted to 60 feet and are no longer restricted to being operated as a set net. As a reminder, all gill nets must be clearly marked on the buoy or float that has the fisherman's first initial, last name, and address. They cannot be submerged during ice free months and must have visible floating corks. The subsistence fishing schedule is available 24 hours per day at 1-866-479-7387. If you have any questions about this or any announcement, please call the Fairbanks office at 907-459-7274. Please note that there is a federal special action in place and the federal closures align with this announcement. Contact Holly Carroll at 907-351-3029 for more information. Thank you.
2: This is an announcement from the Alaska Department of Fish and Game in Nome for the Norton Sound District. Commercial salmon gillnet fishing will remain closed for the 2026 season in Norton Sound. During the most recent commercial periods in subdistricts 2 through 6, catch rates were below average to poor, and salmon monitoring projects in the region are generally inoperable. Prior to becoming inoperable, monitoring projects were indicating low returns. Because catch rates have been marginal and escapement projects have not been able to produce reliable escapement estimates that indicate a harvestable surplus for a commercial harvest of coho salmon exists, the department is taking a conservative approach and will not announce additional commercial fishing periods for the remainder of the 2026 commercial salmon fishing season. The subsistence fishing schedule ends in the Nome Subdistrict on September 1st, and fresh and marine waters will be open to gillnet fishing continuously. However, the use of beach seine gear remains prohibited. And as previously announced, in Subdistricts 5 and 6, the Shaktulik and Unicleet Subdistricts, subsistence fishing is open in marine and fresh waters continuously. However, subsistence fishing using beach seine gear is prohibited. For any fisheries questions or for assistance obtaining or reporting on a subsistence salmon permit, please call Fish and Game in Nome at 907-443-5167. This has been an informational update from the Alaska Department of Fish and Game in Nome. Hey, stay safe out there and good luck.
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4: The next Nome tide will be a high tide at 18 minutes past midnight tonight, followed by a low tide at 4:26 a.m.
5: The marine forecast for Western Alaska coastal waters out to 15 nautical miles posted at 3:46 a.m. Friday, September 18th, outlook to Saturday. Zone 2802, Doll Point Quick Pack. There's a small craft advisory in effect from this evening through late tonight. Today, northeast winds 10 knots, becoming north at 20 knots. Seas building to 5 feet. Rain showers. Tonight and Saturday, north winds 30 knots. Seas 7 feet. Rain showers. Zone 2803, quick packed Cape Stevens. There's a small craft advisory in effect from this evening through late tonight. Today, east winds 10 knots, becoming northeast at 20 knots. Seas building to 4 feet. Rain showers. Tonight, north winds 25 knots. Seas 5 feet. Rain showers. Saturday, north winds 20 knots. Seas 4 feet. Zone 2804, Cape Stevens to Moses Point. There's a small craft advisory in effect from this afternoon through late tonight. Today, east winds 25 knots. Seas building to 4 feet. Rain showers. Tonight and Saturday, north winds 25 knots. Seas 5 feet. Rain showers. Zone 2805, Moses Point to Sledge Island. There's a small craft advisory in effect through late tonight. Today, northeast winds 25 knots. Seas building to 5 feet. Rain showers. Tonight, north winds 25 knots. Seas 5 feet. Rain showers. Saturday, north winds 25 knots. Seas 4 feet. Zone 2806, Sledge Island to Wales. There's a small craft advisory in effect through late tonight. Today, north winds 30 knots. Seas 7 feet. Rain showers. Tonight and Saturday, north winds 30 knots. Seas 7 feet. Zone 2816, the south side of St. Lawrence Island. There's a gale warning in effect from this evening through late tonight. Today, north winds 30 knots, seas 8 feet, rain showers. Tonight, north winds 35 knots, seas 8 feet. Saturday, north winds 25 knots, seas 6 feet. Zone 2817, the north side of St. Lawrence Island. There's a gale warning in effect through this evening. Today, north winds 35 knots, seas 11 feet, rain showers. Tonight, north winds 35 knots, seas 10 feet. Saturday, north winds 25 knots, seas 9 feet.

Lord will give strength and peace unto his people. Psalm 29:11, the Lord will give strength unto his people. The Lord will bless his people with peace. John 14:27, peace I leave with you, my peace I give unto you. Not as the world giveth, give I unto you. Let not your heart be troubled, neither let it be afraid. Philippians 4:6-7, be careful for nothing, but in everything by prayer and supplication with thanksgiving, let your request be made known unto God. And the peace of God, which passeth all understanding, shall keep your hearts and minds through Christ Jesus. Keep looking to Him. He can meet all your needs.

0: That was the Gamble Church with We Are and What We Prepared. At your service since Easter Sunday of 1960, this is KICY AM 850. Today's verse from God's Word is Philippians chapter 2, verses 3 and 4. Do nothing out of selfish ambition or vain conceit, but in humility consider others better than yourselves. Each of you should not only to your own interest, not look to your should look not only to your own interest, but also to the interest of others. Again, that is Philippians chapter 2, verses 3 and 4. Do nothing out of selfish ambition or vain conceit, but in humility consider others better than yourselves. Each of you should look not only to your own interest, but also to the interest of others. That's Philippians chapter 2, verses 3 and 4 from the New International Version of the Bible. The music continues after weather with the M&M Trio with Jesus Is Mine, followed by Angalerlimu with No Tears in Heaven, and the McCoya Quartet. Oh, I can hear angels singing.
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0: Western Alaska's weather forecast from KICY AM 850. For Eastern Norton Sound and the Nulato Hills, including Unalakleet and Shaktulik, for tonight, rain showers, lows in the mid-30s and north winds to 15 miles per hour. For Saturday, numerous rain showers, highs in the mid-40s and north winds to 15 miles per hour. For St. Lawrence Island, including Gambell and Savunga, for tonight, cloudy areas of blowing snow, lows in the mid-30s and north winds to 25 miles per hour. For Saturday, mostly cloudy areas of blowing snow, highs around 40 and north winds to 25 miles per hour. For the Bering Strait coast, including Wells and Brevik, for tonight, areas of blowing snow, scattered snow and rain showers, lows in the mid-30s and north winds to 30 miles per hour. For Saturday, areas of blowing snow, scattered snow showers and isolated rain showers, highs around 40 and north winds to 30 miles per hour with gusts to around 45 miles per hour. For the Yukon Delta coast, including Mountain Village and Skamman Bay, for tonight, numerous rain showers, lows around 40 and north winds to 20 miles per hour. For Saturday, numerous rain showers, highs around 40 and north winds to 20 miles per hour. And for the lower Yukon River, including Russian Mission and St. Mary's, for tonight, numerous rain showers, lows around 40 and light winds. For Saturday, numerous rain showers, highs in the mid-40s and northwest winds to 10 miles per hour. And for the Kuskokwim Delta, including Bethel and Kipnuk, for tonight, chance of rain showers, lows in the mid-30s and light winds. For Saturday, chance of rain showers, highs in the mid-40s and northwest winds to 15 miles per hour. And for the Southern Seward Peninsula coast, including Nome and Golovin, for tonight, numerous rain showers and scattered snow showers, no snow accumulation, lows in the mid-30s and north winds to 20 miles per hour. For Saturday, mostly cloudy, isolated rain and snow showers, highs around 40 and northwest winds to 20 miles per hour. I'm Pastor Bertha Salinella at Koweluk, and that's the weather forecast from KICY AM 850.

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0: Hello, this is Michael George. I'm from Kotlik, Alaska. 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
1: We invite you to return to the Cabin Prayer Meeting of the Air. Many of these archived recordings are over 40 years old. Yet the message of salvation through a relationship with Jesus Christ remains unchanged. So welcome as we return to Cabin Prayer Meeting of the Air.

0: Come on into the cabin, friend. It's time for cabin prayer meeting. Yes, come on in. We welcome everyone to join us. However, because this broadcast is directed to the natives of the far north, much of it will be in the native tongue. There is room for everyone in this cabin, because this is Cabin Prayer Meeting of the Air.
1: And welcome to Cabin Prayer Meeting of the Air tonight. This is Harvey Fisco. We have a good number of songs lined up to share with you. Some testimonies of Jesus Christ, what he means to individuals. The good thing about Cabin Prayer Meeting is that we're able to bring your friends and some of you in over the air so that you can share. And thank God for radio. Thank God for the privilege of just tuning that dial over there and listening and being encouraged in the Lord right there where you're at. Amen. And the Koyuk Northern Light Singers are going to start it off tonight with a number, The Little Church in the Wildwood.

Amen. No church in the Wildwood is closer to my heart than the little brown church in the Vale. Well, I remember as a little boy, my mom and dad took me to church. And I held my daddy's fingers and went off to church and led me out to go to Sunday school and go to church every Sunday. I'm glad they did. And my friend, we ought to be going to church today. I thank God for the churches in our land, that we can go every Sunday and worship the Lord. And if you're not going to church, you ought to get out of bed on Sunday morning and just get on down to the church house and meet with the folks down there that are singing and praising God and living for Jesus and worshiping the Lord together. And God will bless your heart. Well, we've come too far to look back, haven't we? Those of us who've started this Christian walk, we need to keep going. And there's nothing to go back to. We've burned our bridges back there, and we can't go back. So let's go on with God. Lydia from Kotzebue and a group are going to sing, "I've Come Too Far to Look Back."

Amen. Praise the Lord. I've come too far to look back, and I've come too far to turn back. Reminds me of the Apostle Paul. You remember over in Philippians chapter 3, verse 13, he says, brothers, he says, this one thing I do, forgetting those things which are behind me, I'm reaching forth unto those things which are ahead of me. Paul said, I've forgotten about the past. I used to be an ungodly person. He said, I used to be a wicked man. I used to persecute the church, used to kill people, put them in jail for Jesus' sake. But he says, now I'm forgetting about those sins. I'm forgetting about the way I used to live, and I'm going to start living for heaven. I'm going to live for God, live for the new world. Well, that's what we're supposed to do. That's what you ought to be doing. That's what I ought to be doing, is forgetting the past and looking to the future. A lot of times, if we look to the past and we begin to dwell on what we used to be, it discourages us and it gets us downhearted. But let's just let God change our hearts. As we look to Jesus Christ, He changes us from glory unto glory. Thank God we have that hope. Thank God we have a future to look forward to, heaven. And someday we're going to gather around that throne. I would just like to take this opportunity right now to have a word of prayer and ask God to touch you and bless you wherever you're at. It does not matter what you're doing or where you're at. You may be in the kitchen, the living room, in your automobile. But let's just bow our heads and have a word of prayer right now.

and ask God to really just bless us here in this cabin tonight. Heavenly Father, we look to you because you are the source of our help. You are the great creator of the world. You are, Lord, the master of the universe. And all things in our lives are under your control. And we just thank you today that you're in control of us. And I pray right now, oh my God, that you'll bless each one listening tonight, that you'll somehow reach out and touch that one that may be discouraged, that one that's going through a real battle, a real struggle right now. God, lift them up and help them to realize that they can overcome. Father, I pray that those who are discouraged and looking on the past and realizing they may be failures or they may have had a bad thing happen to them, Lord, help us to forget that past and help us to look to the future for the great things you're going to do for us in Jesus Christ. Help us to keep our eyes upon Jesus. We thank you tonight in the cabin. You've blessed us over these years when we've been on radio and we've tried to encourage various ones, and others have encouraged us, and we ourselves draw encouragement from these songs. God, I just pray that you'll bless us here tonight and help us to always be preaching Jesus Christ and him crucified. We ask it in his lovely name. Amen and amen. Well, another group from out Coyoacoag going to sing us a number in their own language in the sweet by and by, and someday we're going to meet all there on that great shore. Hallelujah.

0: And my friend, we truly shall meet on that beautiful shore someday. Praise God. All because of Jesus and all through Jesus Christ. Well, it's so good to share these songs and to have these various believers and brothers and sisters in the Lord sharing with us tonight here. And it's a great thing to know that God has His redeemed people all over. And Jack Kalchuk is going to be singing a number for us in just a moment called The Rest of My Life. And that song is a beautiful song. It talks about how one time and part of my life I was living for the world and part of my life I was living for myself. But for the rest of my life, I'm going to honor God. For the rest of my days, and that's what we're talking about here in the cabin, is living for God and going on out for God and not living in the past and not living in sin, but living for God in the future. Jack, share a testimony with us and sing that song for us.
1: I'm not used to singing alone. My wife passed away, but I'll try my best to sing a solo. I wasn't planning to sing, but someone had asked me to sing, so I couldn't say no. So I'll try and sing for you this song as my testimony. The rest of my life.

0: Amen. Thank you, Jack, for that good number and song and that wonderful message of truth. For the rest of my life, I'll honor God's name. Let me just ask you tonight, friend, are you committed to Jesus Christ? What I mean by that is this. Have you decided once and for all, forevermore, that you're going to go with God? Well, you can be tonight. If you're not, forget about turning away from the Lord and just put those thoughts out of your mind and tell God, Lord, I'm going to go with you forever. I'm going to walk with you by your grace, not by my strength, but by your strength and your power. I'm committed to being a Christian. I'm committed to live for you, and I'm not going to give up. Even though Satan may give me a hard time and discouragements and trials may come, I'm going to be true to Jesus Christ. Make that commitment to God. He wants you to. He wants you to decide once and forever, once and for all, that you're going to be his and live forever. Well, it's good to have a number of individuals share with us from time to time. And now I want a young lady to come, Eleanor Dodeman from Shaktulik, and she's going to share a number with us, Savior, Lead Me.
1: You all know this song very well, Savior, Lead Me. And I make that as my testimony because I want to be led by God. I want to be led by Jesus. I don't want to be led by this world because I already know what that's like. It's only sorrow. It's only pain. There's no happiness. There's no joy. And I just ask for your prayers that you will continue to pray for the young people, because the older Christians that I saw today are not going to live forever. They're not going to live long, much longer. So it's our younger people who will take over for these older Christians. And I just dedicate this song to the new young Christians that were saved recently. And I hope that they make it their prayer also to ask the Savior to lead them no matter what.

Well, that's my prayer, too. Savior, lead me on, I pray. I'm looking to Jesus, and I know that he's going to lead us on to heaven. Praise God. Well, listen, do you know Jesus? I want a ladies' trio to come now and sing, Do You Know My Jesus? And as they sing this number, would you just think about your own life? Do you know Jesus? Do you know his love? Do you know his power? Do you know his forgiveness of sins? You can tonight. God bless you, ladies.

Amen. Do you know he loves you and that he will abide till the end? You know, the Bible tells us how much God loves the unbeliever, the sinner. Tells us that God so loved us that he demonstrated that love by sending Christ to die on the cross. And God also tells we who are Christians how much he loves us, because he said, I love you so much that I will not let you undergo a trial or a burden that's too heavy for you to bear. Jesus can lift you up and help us. Thank God we have a Savior who loves us. And isn't that love wonderful? Aren't you glad for the love of Jesus? I am. I'm asking this lady Streeter to come right back around and sing, Isn't the Love of Jesus Something Wonderful?

man, and he is wonderful to me also. Such a good number. Thank you, ladies. And I want to tell you, friend, tonight, what we've been trying to do is just share a few numbers with you to encourage your heart. And we're not trying to be professional. We're not trying to be perfect over this radio station. We're just trying to share with you our hearts. And I'm so glad that we've had a number of individuals share with us from out in the village. And what we want to do is to share with you some more in the coming weeks. But what I'm trying to do is simply give you a word of encouragement that you can keep going for God. We're in this battle together, and we're not going to give up. We're not going to give way to Satan. We're going to live for God. And I have made up my mind. And as for me and my house, I can say like Joshua, we're going to serve God. We're going to live for God. And I've come too far to look back. I've been a Christian too many years now to turn my back on Jesus and to go away from him. And I'm by the grace of God, not in my own power, but in the power of the Holy Ghost within me, I'm going to live for God, and I want you to also. Would you just keep living for God this week? Have a good week. Live for God and take your stand for Jesus Christ. I'm asking my brother Mark Fisco to come around, and we're going to sing a number for you in closing here on Cabin Prayer Meeting, that I'm too near my heavenly home to turn back now.

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3: Western Alaska's weather forecast from KICY AM 850. For eastern Norton Sound and the Nalato Hills, including Unalakleet and Shaktulik, for tonight, rain showers, lows in the mid-30s and north winds to 15 miles per hour. For Saturday, numerous rain showers, highs in the mid-40s and north winds to 15 miles per hour. For St. Lawrence Island, including Gambell and Savunga, for tonight, cloudy, areas of blowing snow, lows in the mid-30s and north winds to 25 miles per hour. For Saturday, mostly cloudy, areas of blowing snow, highs around 40 and north winds to 25 miles per hour. For the Bering Strait coast, including Wells and Brevik, for tonight, areas of blowing snow, scattered snow and rain showers, lows in the mid-30s and north winds to 30 miles per hour. For Saturday, areas of blowing snow, scattered snow showers and isolated rain showers, highs around 40 and north winds to 30 miles per hour with gusts to around 45 miles per hour. For the Yukon Delta coast, including Mountain Village and Scammon Bay, for tonight, numerous rain showers, lows around 40 and north winds to 20 miles per hour. For Saturday, numerous rain showers, highs around 40 and north winds to 20 miles per hour. And for the lower Yukon River, including Russian Mission and St. Mary's, for tonight, numerous rain showers, lows around 40 and light winds. For Saturday, numerous rain showers, highs in the mid-40s and northwest winds to 10 miles per hour. And for the Kuskokwim Delta, including Bethel and Kipnuk, for tonight, chance of rain showers, lows in the mid-30s and light winds. For Saturday, chance of rain showers, highs in the mid-40s and northwest winds to 15 miles per hour. And for the Southern Seward Peninsula coast, including Nome and Golovin, for tonight, numerous rain showers and scattered snow showers, no snow accumulation, lows in the mid-30s and north winds to 20 miles per hour. For Saturday, mostly cloudy, isolated rain and snow showers, highs around 40 and northwest winds to 20 miles per hour. I'm Pastor Bertha Salinella at Koweluk, and that's the weather forecast from KICY AM 850.

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The music continues with the Grace Smith Trio with Jesus is the Way, followed by Natalie Ungapuk with Dona Nobis Possum, and Mary Huntington with Christ the Rose.

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1: Welcome to another edition of Singspiration. I'm Bertha Silinalik Kowaluk. Thanks for joining us this evening as we bring you music recorded by your friends, neighbors, and relatives right here in Western Alaska.

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The music continues with the Shishmaref Choir with Light My Footsteps on My Journey, followed by Robin Kayutelik with Thinking Alone, and the Mountain Village Choir with Jehovah.

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0: That was a Koyuk choir from the 70s with Live Eternally, serving all of Western Alaska and the Russian Far East. This is KICY AM 850. Today's verse from God's Word is Philippians chapter 2, verses 3 and 4. Do nothing out of selfish ambition or vain conceit, but in humility consider others better than yourselves. Each of you should look not only to your own interests, but also the interests of others. Again, that is Philippians chapter 2, verses 3 and 4. Do nothing out of selfish ambition or vain conceit, but in humility consider others better than yourselves. Each of you should look not only to your own interests, but also the interests of others. That's Philippians chapter 2, verses 3 and 4. The music continues after weather with Johnny and Darlene Newlock with He Whispers Sweet Peace to Me, followed by Melissa Wesley with How Great Thou Art, and the Pawtucket Sisters with I'll Never Be Lonely. And this is Pastor Bertha Salinalik Kowalik. I hope you enjoyed the music this evening, and I hope you excuse my tongue-tied speaking this evening. I pray that you are enjoying everything that God provides to us on our land, and I pray that you have a truly blessed weekend.
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3: 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When we go out, we go hunting, fishing, camping, and picking berries. 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
6: Western Alaska's weather forecast from KICY AM 850. For eastern Norton Sound and the Nalato Hills, including Unalakleet and Shaktulik, for tonight, rain showers, lows in the mid-30s and north winds to 15 miles per hour. For Saturday, numerous rain showers, highs in the mid-40s and north winds to 15 miles per hour. For St. Lawrence Island, including Gambo and Savunga, for tonight, cloudy, areas of blowing snow, lows in the mid-30s and north winds to 25 miles per hour. For Saturday, mostly cloudy, areas of blowing snow, highs around 40 and north winds to 25 miles per hour. For the Bering Strait Coast, including Wells and Brevik, for tonight, areas of blowing snow, scattered snow and rain showers, lows in the mid-30s and north winds to 30 miles per hour. For Saturday, areas of blowing snow, scattered snow showers and isolated rain showers, highs around 40 and north winds to 30 miles per hour with gusts to around 45 miles per hour. For the Yukon Delta Coast, including Mountain Village and Scammon Bay, for tonight, numerous rain showers, lows around 40 and north winds to 20 miles per hour. For Saturday, numerous rain showers, highs around 40 and north winds to 20 miles per hour. And for the lower Yukon River, including Russian Mission and St. Mary's, for tonight, numerous rain showers, lows around 40 and light winds. For Saturday, numerous rain showers, highs in the mid-40s and northwest winds to 10 miles per hour. And for the Kuskokwim Delta, including Bethel and Kipnuk, for tonight, chance of rain showers, lows in the mid-30s and light winds. For Saturday, chance of rain showers, highs in the mid-40s and northwest winds to 15 miles per hour. And for the Southern Seward Peninsula Coast, including Nome and Golovin, for tonight, numerous rain showers and scattered snow showers, no snow accumulation, lows in the mid-30s and north winds to 20 miles per hour. For Saturday, mostly cloudy, isolated rain and snow showers, highs around 40 and northwest winds to 20 miles per hour. I'm Pastor Bertha Salinella at Koyluk, and that's the weather forecast from KICY AM 850.

0: Life isn't always easy, and Bible teacher Lisa Harper has journeyed through many highs and lows as a single mom to her adopted daughter. But through it all, she's learned there's someone you can always rely on.
1: The sweetest thing about God's will is, you know, it's one step at a time. Just lean into His affection. His grace will sustain you, and His providence never takes us to a place where His grace doesn't sustain us.
0: That, says Billy Graham, is why it's so important to trust Jesus Christ.
2: Life may be tough at times, but our reward is Christ is with us. These promises are only for those who have come in repentance of sin and received Him as Savior. Do you have Him? Is He your very own Savior? He can be today.
0: You can make Jesus Christ your very own Savior today by going to findpeacewithgod.net. When you're there, click on Begin a Relationship with Jesus Christ. 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We're the Billy Graham Evangelistic Association.
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1: Western Alaska's weather forecast from KICY AM 850. For Eastern Norton Sound and the Nalato Hills, including Unalakleet and Shaktulik, for tonight, rain showers, lows in the mid-30s and north winds to 15 miles per hour. For Saturday, numerous rain showers, highs in the mid-40s and north winds to 15 miles per hour. For St. Lawrence Island, including Gambo and Savunga, for tonight, cloudy, areas of blowing snow, lows in the mid-30s and north winds to 25 miles per hour. For Saturday, mostly cloudy, areas of blowing snow, highs around 40 and north winds to 25 miles per hour. For the Bering Strait coast, including Wells and Brevik, for tonight, areas of blowing snow, scattered snow and rain showers, lows in the mid-30s and north winds to 30 miles per hour. For Saturday, areas of blowing snow, scattered snow showers and isolated rain showers, highs around 40 and north winds to 30 miles per hour with gusts to around 45 miles per hour. For the Yukon Delta coast, including Mountain Village and Scammon Bay, for tonight, numerous rain showers, lows around 40 and north winds to 20 miles per hour. For Saturday, numerous rain showers, highs around 40 and north winds to 20 miles per hour. And for the lower Yukon River, including Russian Mission and St. Mary's, for tonight, numerous rain showers, lows around 40 and light winds. For Saturday, numerous rain showers, highs in the mid-40s and northwest winds to 10 miles per hour. And for the Kuskokwim Delta, including Bethel and Kipnuk, for tonight, chance of rain showers, lows in the mid-30s and light winds. For Saturday, chance of rain showers, highs in the mid-40s and northwest winds to 15 miles per hour. And for the Southern Seward Peninsula coast, including Nome and Golovin, for tonight, numerous rain showers and scattered snow showers. No snow accumulation, lows in the mid-30s and north winds to 20 miles per hour. For Saturday, mostly cloudy, isolated rain and snow showers, highs around 40 and northwest winds to 20 miles per hour. I'm Pastor Bertha Salinella at Koweluk, and that's the weather forecast from KICY AM 850.

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1: This is the Alaska Department of Fish and Game of the Yukon River Subsistence Fishing Announcement, recorded Thursday, September 10th. At this time, the fall chum salmon run is largely complete in the lower Yukon River, and subsistence fishing restrictions are being removed, starting in the coastal district and districts 1 to 4 based on fall chum salmon travel time. Current projections indicate that the fall chum salmon run is likely to meet all Alaskan escapement goals and could meet the Canada Treaty objectives. However, the Canadian origin projections do not include a large enough harvestable surplus for directed fishing on those stocks at this time. Assessment of the Canadian origin contribution to the overall run is ongoing. Restrictions are being removed after the vast majority of Canadian origin fall chum salmon have passed each fishing district. In the coastal district, District 1, District 2, and District 3, from the Nascanaw Peninsula north to Point Romanoff, including the Black River and the communities of Chivac, Hooper Bay, Scammon Bay, Nunamiqua, Alakanuk, Monarch,

0: Alec, Mountain Village, Pickus Point, St. Mary's, Pilot Station, Marshall, Russian Mission, Holy Cross, and Shagaluk. Subsistence fishing for salmon and non-salmon is open 24 hours per day, 7 days per week, with 7.5-inch or smaller mesh gill nets and all other legal subsistence fishing gear. All fish caught may be retained. Gillnet lengths are no longer restricted to 60 feet and are no longer restricted to being operated as a set net. As a reminder, all gillnets must be clearly marked with a buoy or float that has the fisherman's first initial, last name, and address. They cannot be submerged during ice-free months and must have visible floating corks. The subsistence fishing schedule is available 24 hours per day at 1-866-479-7387. If you have any questions about this or any announcement, please call the Fairbanks office at 907-459-7274. Please note that there is a federal special action in place and the federal closures align with this announcement. Contact Holly Carroll at 907-351-3029 for more information. Thank you.
1: This is an announcement from the Alaska Department of Fish and Game in Nome for the Norton Sound District. Commercial salmon gillnet fishing will remain closed for the 2026 season in Norton Sound. During the most recent commercial periods in subdistricts 2 through 6, catch rates were below average to poor, and salmon monitoring projects in the region are generally inoperable. Prior to becoming inoperable, monitoring projects were indicating low returns. Because catch rates have been marginal and escapement projects have not been able to produce reliable escapement estimates that indicate a harvestable surplus for commercial harvest of coho salmon exists, the department is taking a conservative approach and will not announce additional commercial fishing periods for the remainder of the 2026 commercial salmon fishing season. The subsistence fishing schedule ends in the Nome Subdistrict on September 1st, and fresh and marine waters will be open to gillnet fishing continuously. However, the use of beach seine gear remains prohibited. And as previously announced, in Subdistricts 5 and 6, the Shaktulik and Unakleet Subdistricts, subsistence fishing is open in marine and fresh waters continuously. However, subsistence fishing using beach seine gear is prohibited. For any fisheries questions or for assistance obtaining or reporting on a subsistence salmon permit, please call Fish and Game in Nome at 907-443-5167. This has been an informational update from the Alaska Department of Fish and Game in Nome. Hey, stay safe out there and good luck.
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3: The next Nome tide will be a high tide at 18 minutes past midnight tonight, followed by a low tide at 4:26 a.m. The marine forecast for Western Alaska coastal waters out to 15 nautical miles posted at 3:46 a.m. Friday, September 18th, outlook to Saturday. Zone 2802, Doll Point to Quick Pack. There's a small craft advisory in effect from this evening through late tonight. Today, northeast winds 10 knots, becoming north at 20 knots. Seas building to 5 feet, rain showers. Tonight and Saturday, north winds at 30 knots, seas 7 feet, rain showers. Zone 2803, quick pack to Cape Stevens. There's a small craft advisory in effect from this evening through late tonight. Today, east winds 10 knots, becoming northeast at 20 knots, seas building to 4 feet, rain showers. Tonight, north winds 25 knots, seas 5 feet, rain showers. Saturday, north winds 20 knots, seas 4 feet. Zone 2804, Cape Stevens to Moses Point. There's a small craft advisory in effect from this afternoon through late tonight. Today, east winds 25 knots, seas building to 4 feet, rain showers. Tonight and Saturday, north winds 25 knots, seas 5 feet, rain showers. Zone 2805, Moses Point to Sledge Island. There's a small craft advisory in effect through late tonight. Today, northeast winds 25 knots, seas building to 5 feet, rain showers. Tonight, north winds 25 knots, seas 5 feet, rain showers. Saturday, north winds 25 knots, seas 4 feet. Zone 2806, Sledge Island to Wales. There's a small craft advisory in effect through late tonight. Today, north winds 30 knots, seas 7 feet, rain showers. Tonight and Saturday, north winds 30 knots, seas 7 feet. Zone 2816, the south side of St. Lawrence Island. There's a gale warning in effect from this evening through late tonight. Today, north winds 30 knots, seas 8 feet, rain showers. Tonight, north winds 35 knots, seas 8 feet. Saturday, north winds 25 knots, seas 6 feet. Zone 2817, the north side of St. Lawrence Island. There's a gale warning in effect through this evening. Today, north winds 35 knots, seas 11 feet, rain showers. Tonight, north winds 35 knots, seas 10 feet. Saturday, north winds 25 knots, seas 9 feet.

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I sit comfortably in my semi-darkened studio tonight, surrounded by all sorts of equipment. I have a bunch of books and notes and clippings over here to my left. Things are spinning, all of the machinery is activated. I have a cup of hot tea and some chocolate graham crackers also. How about you? You ready to wind up the day? It's a little cooler in this studio than would be comfortable for most, but I like to keep it that way. Helps me to stay awake. All of this would not suggest combativeness. So to a comfortable, laid-back, late-night type affair. I'm Bill Pierce, and this is Night Sounds. I welcome you. And our introduction tonight would certainly not give a cue to what we're going to get into subject-wise. Any of you who are familiar with the pugilistic arts, wrestling or boxing, would be certainly familiar with our title, which is, in this corner, usually the announcer would stand in the middle of the ring and introduce the two contestants. Tonight I'm thinking about wrestling. When I was a teenager in Philadelphia, I used to go to the stadium frequently to see the wrestling matches. These were the days before professional wrestling turned into the sort of bizarre circus that it is today. Not that the wrestlers of this moment aren't talented, but it's such a theatrical, promotional type thing. Back there, it was more scientific wrestling. Guys like Bronco Nagurski, the famous football player from Minnesota, turned wrestler. And I remember specifically a scientific wrestler by the name of Vern Gagne. He didn't even look like a wrestler. You'd think he was a banker if he walked down the street, but he was the champion because he knew what he was doing. Tonight's program in this corner really has to do, subject-wise, with spiritual wrestling or contesting or combating, because, believe it or not, even in a nighttime laid-back type of thing like we're into at this moment, there is a spiritual warfare going on, potentially, all the time. Looking for music in this type of a setting and subject was sort of an exercise of soul here tonight, but I did come upon an old hymn, which I haven't heard for years and years. This was the first hymn I can recall hearing as a child in Sunday school in a Methodist church in southern Jersey. So this will be a little bit nostalgic for me. We have the stentorian sounds of trumpets and drums, which are in point for this kind of a tune. The Son of God goes forth to war as we proceed in battle.

spiritual fight songs we haven't heard for a while. The Son of God goes forth to war. Most of the time we like to think of God as a God of justice, but basically of compassion and love. Yet he is also omnipotent, and certainly he must be, because we have a real enemy tonight, spiritually. All of us. Especially those who name the name of Christ and call themselves Christians. As you read the Old Testament accounts of the carnage and warfare and battles, God is no stranger to war. Nor was his son, Jesus, when he was on earth. He struggled with the powers of darkness in the wilderness, in Gethsemane. The eternal struggle against the forces of unrighteousness ever since the Garden of Eden. Tonight's program, in this corner, which is really a term of boxing and wrestling, sports. As I mentioned a moment ago, that's usually how the announcer will bring forth the combatants and introduce them, give their histories and so on. Back to wrestling for a moment. As I recall, two particular terms of wrestling in the Bible, St. Paul tells us that we wrestle not against flesh and blood, like I used to go and watch at the stadium in Philadelphia, where you may watch on television WrestleMania. But we wrestle, said St. Paul, against principalities and powers. Now that's a different kind of a match. It's really not very evenly put together. We don't have much of a chance without outside help. Often we'll have tag matches in these wrestling bouts. Four opponents, only two in the ring at a time, and when one opponent touches his partner, the other guy jumps in and takes over. Could be a real free-for-all. The other reference that I'm thinking about right now is in Genesis, the first book of the Bible, where we find a wrestling match between a man named Jacob and an unseen enemy. And his story helps us to understand how God deals with his servants, with you and me, and how he makes us what he wants us to be. Jacob had a bizarre encounter with this stranger by the river Jabbok, recorded in Genesis 32. In fact, nowhere in the Bible will we find a better example of how God uses strange ministers to conform us to his image. From the first scene until the final pin, Jacob's story reads like an episode really from a soap opera. In his book, When Heaven is Silent, Ronald Dunn was citing this particular wrestling match as pretty much the basis for most of his comments. Jacob was a strong man. And the account reads, Jacob was left alone, and a man wrestled with him until daybreak. When the man saw that he could not overpower him, he touched the socket of Jacob's hip, so that his hip was wrenched as he wrestled with the man. Then the man said, let me go, for it is daybreak. But Jacob replied, I will not let you go unless you bless me. The man asked him, what is your name? Jacob, he answered. Then the man said, your name will no longer be Jacob, but Israel, because you have struggled with God and with men, and have overcome. Basically, that's the account. A strange story holding special significance for the Israelites and for you and me tonight, because we do wrestle against the unseen powers. Very great struggle. Then there was Jesus in the Garden of Gethsemane
on the eve of his crucifixion. Really, it's, as I get to this account, it's so intriguing that I really can't interpret it verbally. We hesitate to walk on this holy ground. We have only a handful of words that hint at his agony. We can't imagine the pressures of his opponent, Satan, as he came in on Jesus' mortality. He was human as well as God. So he faced the same kinds of pressures that we might. And having told his disciples that his soul was in agony to the point of dying, the account reads in Matthew, he went a little farther and fell on his face and prayed, saying, O my Father, if it is possible, let this cup pass from me. You'd almost say this wrestling match. Nevertheless, not as I will, but as you will. And he said this three times. Then an angel appeared from heaven, strengthening him. It's like round one was over and you go to your corners for about 30 seconds rest. His sweat became like great drops of blood falling down to the ground. Luke chapter 22. We have other men of the Bible who wrestled. How about Jeremiah? His greatest struggles weren't with the stiff-necked people who rejected his message and wanted to kill him. His greatest struggle was with God who had called him. One of the minor prophets, Habakkuk, whose little book bearing his name deals almost exclusively with the prophet's impassioned protests to God for allowing the wicked to go unpunished. Why is this struggle so relentless? Dr. Dunn in his book said, because God wants to change us, and we don't want to be changed. Not really. Not the kind of change God wants. I mean really change. Not cosmetic surgery, but radical surgery. This is what God is after. Dr. Dunn asked, why do you suppose the angel asked for Jacob's name? Was he gathering information? That God sent him with an arrest warrant made out to whom it may concern? Not really. God was forcing Jacob to face the truth about himself, and that's always a fight. In fact, T.S. Eliot wrote, man cannot take too much truth at one time, especially truth about himself. Our capacity for self-deception is gargantuan. It's how we survive. And how true that is. Tonight's program, entitled In This Corner, which is a term for boxing or wrestling. As I prayed for divine leading as to the music presented tonight, I felt I was led to a love song of all things. And Jacob said, I will not let you go until you bless me. I thought of that great hymn by George Matheson, O Love That Wilt Not Let Me Go. Some years ago, I had the opportunity of recording this on trombone. I thought tonight we might reacquaint ourselves, even though this is an instrumental, with that great hymn, O Love That Wilt Not Let Me Go. I rest my weary soul in thee. I trace the rainbow through the rain. Know that your love is not in vain. That love that shall endless be. The piano now opening once again this great hymn. In the introduction, then, the trombone comes in the lower register. The guitar takes over, and we hear once again the beautiful strains of O Love That Won't Let Me Go Ever as we put our full weight

saxophone solo, Larry Shackley accompanying "Oh Love That Will Not Let Me Go." This is Night Sounds. I'm Bill Pierce with you. Might just mention that the song you just heard is from an album called Love Is, an album of instrumental and vocal music around divine love. A couple of romantic love songs in there also, because, well, I was thinking of Valentine's Day and God created romantic love. Incidentally, this particular album is part of a series called the Love Series, containing six Night Sounds programs with titles such as Intimacy 1 and 2. Also, To the Guys and To the Gals. Love in Marriage. And along with this album makes a beautiful gift and testimony to the Lord. Our mailing address is Night Sounds, Wheaton, Illinois, 60189. Usually when I talk about this type of an outreach, I feel like I should put a disclaimer on it, because Night Sounds is not given to merchandising in any form. We're responding to listeners' requests for the materials of this ministry, whether it be the albums, the series on various stress areas, the printed material, or just a catalog that gives an overview of all of these items. Our mailing address, Night Sounds, Wheaton, Illinois, 60189. And since each Night Sounds program bears a title and a direction, tonight's is In This Corner, which, as you know, if you've watched the fights, wrestling, boxing, is really a pugilistic term. Most of the ladies, I'm sure, listening tonight are not familiar or have no interest in this kind of thing, but since contest and combativeness and warfare is a part of the spiritual life and of a Christian's experience, we do now and then settle on it. And again, it's very difficult to select laid-back romantic music unless it does indirectly pertain to what we're into. I'm quoting in part from the book When Heaven Is Silent by Ronald Dunn, who said, "Our toughest battles are not with the devil, but with God." Now, I'm not denying the reality of spiritual warfare with satanic powers. I'm only saying that I find it easier to say no to Satan than to say yes to God. For examples of this, we really don't have to dig into the dusty corners of the Bible and drag out obscure bit players. Heavies like Abraham, when God said he was bypassing Ishmael in favor of Isaac, Abraham cried out, quote, "Oh, that Ishmael might live before you." His controversy was with God, not the devil. And look at Job. This veteran makes guest appearances in every book on suffering. And this one is no exception in Job's story. Actually, Satan disappears after the second chapter, never to be heard from again. And he plays a minor role in the story. He is the tool of providence. And even though the devil inflicted the pain, it was God who started the whole affair by drawing attention to Job's unequaled character. In fact, Job himself never mentions Satan. The book of Job isn't a story about passive submission, but of active protest. Jeremiah is called the weeping prophet for good reason. What a bitter battle he was in for. And he didn't even want to get into it. Most of us don't either. But tonight, that great biblical promise is open to both you and me, as well as those great champions of Scripture. Greater is he who is in you than he who is in this world system. Let's believe it with all of our hearts.

Let's definitely keep that in mind as we face tomorrow and even tonight. He is with us, and he's promised never to leave us or forsake us to fight this battle alone. He is there with a strong arm of victory, our God and our Savior. Have you trusted him with your life? If not, the better part of wisdom is certainly to do just that, spiritually reaching out to him in faith. Our mailing address is Night Sounds, Wheaton, Illinois, 60189. Thank you so much for sharing tonight. Once again, if we can continue the ministry through this beautiful series, the Love Series. Our mailing address is the same. So until next time, may his strength be your power as you face the future. Till then, a peaceful

0: This is KICY, Nome. Now, by permission of the Federal Communications Commission and the International Telecommunications Union in Geneva, Switzerland, we turn our signal directionally westward into Russia and begin broadcasting the good news of the gospel in the Russian language.
1: Вы слушаете радиостанцию KICY, и мы рады приветствовать всех, кто сейчас слушает нас в поселках Новая Чаплина, Янракинот, Лорина, Лаврентия, и также во всех селах и городах, куда достигает наш сигнал.

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0: Virgil and Lucy from NorTac. 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
1: It's well known that God delivered Daniel from the lion's den. Yet over the centuries, as hundreds of Christians have been thrown to the lions, there was no angel to close the mouths of the wild beasts. As we try to understand such situations, we're left asking why. This is Erwin Lutzer, and tonight on Songs in the Night, we're beginning a four-part series of lessons from the book of Daniel that I've entitled God is in Control. And our first lesson will seek to answer the question, if God can, why doesn't He? So you stay tuned.

Good evening, everyone. From historic Moody Church in the heart of Chicago comes Songs in the Night with Dr. Erwin Lutzer, soloists Glenn Jorian and Bert Kettinger, the King's Carolers, and organist John Innes. This is Songs in the Night.

0: And now here is Dr. Lutzer.
1: Thanks, Bill, and good evening to you, my friends. There are some things that God cannot do. For example, he cannot lie or do something that is contrary to his nature. Yet there are many miracles God could perform, but he doesn't. Sometimes I've referred to this as the unpredictability of God. For example, in Acts chapter 12, James is killed by Herod, but Peter is miraculously delivered from prison. God raised up King Hezekiah from his sickbed so that he could live another 15 years, but Rachel was allowed to die in childbirth on the way to Bethlehem. Many a mother has grieved over a child killed in a car wreck. Many a church has sought the face of God for a dying pastor who was never healed. From deep within us comes the question, why? And if you've never been there, just wait. Sooner or later, life will take a turn that upsets your comfort zone. A turn that will send you to your knees, beseeching God to intervene. How do we handle it when the answer is not to our liking? That's the dilemma faced long ago by three men in a very fiery furnace.

so important for us to realize that we are in a huge battle. It's the difference, actually, between darkness and light. No wonder the battle has to belong to the Lord. Tonight we're in Daniel chapter 3, where we have a remarkable story of how God delivered three of his children from the fiery furnace. King Nebuchadnezzar had made an image of gold, an image that was 60 cubits tall. It's about 90 feet. He set it up in the plain of Dura and expected everyone to bow down to worship the image. But there were three Jews who refused to do so: Hananiah, Azariah, and Mishael, men who were better known to us by their Babylonian names, Shadrach, Meshach, and Abednego. Some of those who watched the proceedings at the dedication of the image told the king about these three Jews who were not participating in the festivities. Nebuchadnezzar became enraged and repeated his warning that if they did not worship the image, they would immediately be cast into a furnace of blazing fire. By the way, some have asked why Daniel is absent from this scene. Some scholars have indicated that Daniel may have been sent out of Babylon on official business at the time. But one thing is certain: Nebuchadnezzar knew that Daniel would never bow to a golden image. Perhaps the king thought that Shadrach, Meshach, and Abednego might capitulate if Daniel weren't present. Now, these three men could have used many excuses to go along with the king's request. They could have said that they had a responsibility to obey the king, or rationalize, saying that they could commit this sin and repent later. Or maybe they could have said that they'd have a greater ministry if their lives were spared. These three men were not easily intimidated. They said to the king, and I love this, "O Nebuchadnezzar, we do not need to give you an answer concerning this. We don't have to waste any words discussing this with you, because quite frankly, there was nothing to be said." They knew that a compromise was impossible because they were worshipers of the true and the living God. And then notice, they continued, "If it be so, our God whom we serve is able to deliver us from the furnace of blazing fire, and he will deliver us out of your hand, O king. But even if he does not, let it be known unto you, O king, that we are not going to serve your gods or worship the golden image that you have set up." What were they saying? Well, really, it couldn't be clearer. If our God whom we serve is able to deliver us, and he is able to deliver us, he will. But if he will not deliver us, even so we will not serve your gods or worship them. Obviously, these men were not doubting God's ability. They knew that he was the God who had all things under his control, and if he would but speak the word, they'd be delivered. But they also knew that it might not be possible for God to deliver them because of some ultimate purpose which God may have in mind. So they were uncertain regarding God's plans. So they were saying, in effect, if his purposes allow him to deliver us, he will. But if his purposes will not allow him to deliver us, then he won't. Either way, their faith was unshaken, regardless of the possible outcome.

And sometimes he also chooses to be limited by our unbelief. I'm reminded of one instance in which Jesus was not able to do any miracles because of the unbelief of a particular village. But God is also limited because of his purposes. There are certain goals he has in mind that prevent him from doing miracles. So how shall we respond when God's purposes are unknown? Have you ever prayed not knowing what God's will was? Well, that's what happened in this situation in the book of Daniel. The three friends did not know whether God was going to deliver them from the furnace, but they submitted themselves to the unknown purposes of God. I love it when they said that whether God delivers them or not, it made no difference. They would not bow down before the image. That's what our attitude ought to be like. We should be willing to say, "Not my will, but thine be done." Even though God doesn't tell us beforehand what he will do, we must be willing to leave it in his hands. Tonight I speak to somebody who's praying for someone who is sick, and you don't know whether it's God's will to heal them. You must submit to God and accept whatever he chooses to do. Those who continue to believe God after they have committed the matter into his hands, those are also men and women of faith. Like Shadrach, Meshach, and Abednego, they have proven that God's will is more important than their wishes. So what do we depend upon when we don't know God's purposes? The answer is his promises. You know, if God would have allowed these three men to be burned, they would have known that even then, they would not be forsaken, for God would have walked with them through the fire. And of course, they'd have been taken into his presence. In Isaiah, the Lord says, "When you pass through the waters, I will be with you. Through the rivers, they will not overflow you. When you walk through the fire, you will not be scorched, nor shall any flame burn you." And so the faithfulness of God would remain constant whether these men were delivered or not. Peter wrote, "Beloved, do not be surprised at the fiery ordeal among you which comes upon you for your testing, as though some strange thing were happening to you. But to the degree that you share the sufferings of Christ, keep on rejoicing, so that also at the revelation of his glory you may rejoice with exaltation and praise." The Lord has promised that he will never leave us nor forsake us, whether we are delivered in this life or not.

regards the work begun, and mortals are immortal here until their work is done. What a wonderful assurance. Tonight we're talking about the third chapter of the book of Daniel, where we have three men thrown into the fiery furnace. Archaeologists tell us that nearly everything in Babylon was made of kiln-fired bricks in the days of Daniel. There was a natural scarcity of wood and stone, so Nebuchadnezzar built his entire kingdom out of mud bricks, dried in the sun, fired and glazed with beautiful colors in brick kilns or furnaces, which were located everywhere there was a building project. As a matter of fact, I've seen some of those bricks. In the Pergamum Museum in Berlin, Germany, the gate of Nebuchadnezzar, the Ishtar Gate, was actually taken down by German archaeologists and brought to Berlin and reconstructed. And how beautiful and how tall it really is. So these furnaces that we're talking about tonight were usually dome-shaped with a window and door at the top and a hole, or I guess I could say it functioned as an opening in the top to let the heat and the smoke out. Many had steps that one could walk up to reach the opening at the top. This is apparently the kind of furnace described here in Daniel chapter 3. And so Shadrach, Meshach, and Abednego were tied up and thrown into the fiery furnace. Well, I think you know the rest of the story. After a time, King Nebuchadnezzar looked in and was astounded. He asked, "Was it not three men we cast bound into the midst of the fire?" His advisors answered and said, "Certainly, O king." He said, "Look, I see four men loose and walking around in the midst of the fire without harm, and the appearance of the fourth is like a son of the gods." The flame was so great that the strong men who had thrown the Hebrew children into the furnace, they themselves were burned. Shadrach, Meshach, and Abednego were not singed, nor were their trousers damaged. In fact, they never even had the smell of smoke on them. What a miraculous deliverance! And how wondrous it was of God to take them from that situation and to prove His ability to do a miracle. Well, one great lesson we're learning about prayer is that God is limited, we can put it that way, I think. God is limited by the purposes He wishes to accomplish. If God would have delivered Paul from his thorn in the flesh, his purpose, namely to humble the apostle, would then not have been achieved. And in the same way, there's no doubt that He would answer all of our prayers and miraculously deliver all of us from our troubles, if it would not interfere with His ultimate goals. These, of course, are unknown to us, but we keep believing and we keep trusting, don't we? The other day it dawned on me that the ultimate of faith is to believe God and to trust Him even when it seems as if He is working against us rather than for us. After all, the Apostle Paul did say, "God is for us, and if God is for us, who can be against us?" But I think just like if you were to take a clock apart, you would see that some of the tiny wheels seem to go in one direction and others turn in the opposite direction. That's the way God's purposes are to us. But if you could see the face of the clock, you'd know that it all works together for good. And that's the way in which I see God's purposes coming together in our lives. And when God could intervene but doesn't, when He could heal but refuses to put forth His hand, when He could save others through conviction of sin but allows people to go on in their hardness of heart, then we begin to question Him. But even here, we must always remember that God knows best. I put it this way,
We cannot read his purposes through the envelope. You remember the time when John the Baptist was in prison and he began to doubt whether or not Jesus was the Messiah? He sent a delegation, and the delegation said, in effect, art thou he who should come, or should we look for another? Think of the doubt that John the Baptist went through. And Jesus, you remember, sent the delegation back saying, tell John that you've seen all these miracles. And then he added these words, blessed is he who is not offended because of me. I like to translate that, blessed is the person who is not upset with the way I run my business. Blessed is the person who keeps believing. Blessed is the one who is willing to accept whatever God chooses to do. If he answers our prayer, fine. But if he doesn't, we will not swerve in our allegiance to the living God.

0: Tonight, Dr. Erwin Lutzer brought us the first in a series from the book of Daniel we've entitled, God is in Control. 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Our address once again, Songs in the Night, Moody Church, 1635 North LaSalle Boulevard, Chicago, Illinois, 60614. Music tonight came to us from the King's Carolers, Faith Wilson, Gail Fletterer, Joanna Hedinga, and Marcia Twaddell. Our soloists were Glenn Jorian and Bert Kettinger, along with John Innes at the keyboards. This is Bill Davis, thanking you for tuning in. And here once again is Dr. Lutzer.
1: Our Father, we ask in the name of Jesus that you shall grant us the courage of these three men that we heard about tonight, willing to die for you if necessary, and to die for your truth. We want to thank you today for Daniel. We thank you, Father, that you gave him the wisdom as to how to live in a country and in a nation that was pagan. And Lord, I can't help but pray that in your grace you would grant to us that kind of wisdom, because we also live in a nation that has turned its back upon God, and the challenges of being a Christian witness in the midst of darkness is more difficult for us than ever. But Lord, today we take comfort in the fact that you were with your people then and you are with us now. Help us to step out in faith, confidence, and trust. And we ask for those who have never come to saving faith in Jesus Christ, may they do so today as they come into his presence, knowing they are sinners who need to be redeemed. Grant that, Father, we pray in Jesus' name. Amen.

Here I sit comfortably in my semi-darkened studio tonight, surrounded by all sorts of equipment. I have a bunch of books and notes and clippings over here to my left. Things are spinning. All of the machinery is activated. I have a cup of hot tea and some chocolate graham crackers also. How about you? You ready to wind up the day? It's a little cooler in the studio than would be comfortable for most, but I like to keep it that way. Helps me to stay awake. All of this would not suggest combativeness. So to a comfortable, laid-back, late-night type affair. I'm Bill Pierce, and this is Night Sounds. I welcome you. And our introduction tonight would certainly not give a cue to what we're going to get into subject-wise. Any of you who are familiar with the pugilistic arts, wrestling or boxing, would be certainly familiar with our title, which is, in this corner, usually the announcer would stand in the middle of the ring and introduce the two contestants. Tonight I'm thinking about wrestling. When I was a teenager in Philadelphia, I used to go to the stadium frequently to see the wrestling matches. These were the days before professional wrestling turned into the sort of bizarre circus that it is today. Not that the wrestlers of this moment aren't talented, but it's such a theatrical, promotional type thing. Back there, it was more scientific wrestling. Guys like Bronco Nagurski, the famous football player from Minnesota, turned wrestler. And I remember specifically a scientific wrestler by the name of Vern Gagne. He didn't even look like a wrestler. You'd think he was a banker if he walked down the street, but he was the champion because he knew what he was doing. Tonight's program, In This Corner, really has to do, subject-wise, with spiritual wrestling or contesting or combating, because, believe it or not, even in a nighttime laid-back type of thing like we're into at this moment, there is a spiritual warfare going on, potentially, all the time. Looking for music in this type of a setting and subject was sort of an exercise of soul here tonight, but I did come upon an old hymn, which I haven't heard for years and years. This was the first hymn I can recall hearing as a child in Sunday school in a Methodist church in southern Jersey. So this will be a little bit nostalgic for me. We have the stentorian sounds of trumpets and drums, which are in point for this kind of a tune. The Son of God goes forth to war as we proceed in battle.

the spiritual fight songs we haven't heard for a while, the Son of God goes forth to war. Most of the time we like to think of God as a God of justice, but basically of compassion and love. Yet he is also omnipotent, and certainly he must be, because we have a real enemy tonight, spiritually. All of us. Especially those who name the name of Christ and call themselves Christians. As you read the Old Testament accounts of the carnage and warfare and battles, God is no stranger to war. Nor was his son, Jesus, when he was on earth. He struggled with the powers of darkness in the wilderness, in Gethsemane. The eternal struggle against the forces of unrighteousness ever since the Garden of Eden. Tonight's program, in this corner, which is really a term of boxing and wrestling, sports. As I mentioned a moment ago, that's usually how the announcer will bring forth the combatants and introduce them, give their histories and so on. Back to wrestling for a moment. As I recall two particular terms of wrestling in the Bible, St. Paul tells us that we wrestle not against flesh and blood, like I used to go and watch at the stadium in Philadelphia, where you may watch on television WrestleMania. But we wrestle, said St. Paul, against principalities and powers. Now that's a different kind of a match. It's really not very evenly put together. We don't have much of a chance without outside help. Often we'll have tag matches in these wrestling bouts. Four opponents, only two in the ring at a time, and when one opponent touches his partner, the other guy jumps in and takes over. Could be a real free-for-all. The other reference that I'm thinking about right now is in Genesis, the first book of the Bible, where we find a wrestling match between a man named Jacob and an unseen enemy. And his story helps us to understand how God deals with his servants, with you and me, and how he makes us what he wants us to be. Jacob had a bizarre encounter with this stranger by the river Jabbok, recorded in Genesis 32. In fact, nowhere in the Bible will we find a better example of how God uses strange ministers to conform us to his image. From the first scene until the final pin, Jacob's story reads like an episode really from a soap opera. In his book, When Heaven is Silent, Ronald Dunn was citing this particular wrestling match as pretty much the basis for most of his comments. Jacob was a strong man. And the account reads, Jacob was left alone, and a man wrestled with him until daybreak. When the man saw that he could not overpower him, he touched the socket of Jacob's hip, so that his hip was wrenched as he wrestled with the man. Then the man said, let me go, for it is daybreak. But Jacob replied, I will not let you go unless you bless me. The man asked him, what is your name? Jacob, he answered. Then the man said, your name will no longer be Jacob, but Israel, because you have struggled with God and with men and have overcome. Basically, that's the account. A strange story holding special significance for the Israelites and for you and me tonight, because we do wrestle against the unseen powers. Very great struggle. Then there was Jesus in the Garden of Gethsemane,
on the eve of his crucifixion. Really, it's, as I get to this account, it's so intriguing that I really can't interpret it verbally. We hesitate to walk on this holy ground. We have only a handful of words that hint at his agony. We can't imagine the pressures of his opponent, Satan, as he came in on Jesus' mortality. He was human as well as God. So he faced the same kinds of pressures that we might. And having told his disciples that his soul was in agony to the point of dying, the account reads in Matthew, he went a little farther and fell on his face and prayed, saying, O my Father, if it is possible, let this cup pass from me. You'd almost say this wrestling match. Nevertheless, not as I will, but as you will. And he said this three times, and an angel appeared from heaven, strengthening him. It's like round one was over, and you go to your corners for about 30 seconds rest. His sweat became like great drops of blood falling down to the ground. Luke chapter 22. We have other men of the Bible who wrestled. How about Jeremiah? His greatest struggles weren't with the stiff-necked people who rejected his message and wanted to kill him. His greatest struggle was with God who had called him. One of the minor prophets, Habakkuk, whose little book bearing his name deals almost exclusively with the prophet's impassioned protests to God for allowing the wicked to go unpunished. Why is this struggle so relentless? Dr. Dunn in his book said, because God wants to change us, and we don't want to be changed. Not really. Not the kind of change God wants. I mean really change. Not cosmetic surgery, but radical surgery. This is what God is after. Dr. Dunn asked, why do you suppose the angel asked for Jacob's name? Was he gathering information? That God sent him with an arrest warrant made out to whom it may concern? Not really. God was forcing Jacob to face the truth about himself, and that's always a fight. In fact, T.S. Eliot wrote, man cannot take too much truth at one time, especially truth about himself. Our capacity for self-deception is gargantuan. It's how we survive. And how true that is. Tonight's program, entitled In This Corner, which is a term for boxing or wrestling. As I prayed for divine leading as to the music presented tonight, I felt I was led to a love song of all things. And Jacob said, I will not let you go until you bless me. I thought of that great hymn by George Matheson, O love that wilt not let me go. Some years ago, I had the opportunity of recording this on trombone. I thought tonight we might reacquaint ourselves, even though this is an instrumental, with that great hymn, O love that will not let me go, I rest my weary soul in thee. I trace the rainbow through the rain. Know that your love is not in vain. That love that shall endless be. The piano now opening once again this great hymn. In the introduction, then, the trombone comes in the lower register. The guitar takes over, and we hear once again the beautiful strains of O Love That Won't Let Me Go Ever, as we put our full weight on thee.

solo, Larry Shackley, accompanying "O Love That Will Not Let Me Go." This is Night Sounds. I'm Bill Pierce with you. Might just mention that the song you just heard is from an album called Love Is, an album of instrumental and vocal music around divine love. A couple of romantic love songs in there also, because, well, I was thinking of Valentine's Day and God created romantic love. Incidentally, this particular album is part of a series called the Love Series, containing six Night Sounds programs with titles such as Intimacy 1 and 2. Also, To the Guys and To the Gals. Love in Marriage. And along with this album makes a beautiful gift and testimony to the Lord. Our mailing address is Night Sounds, Wheaton, Illinois, 60189. Usually when I talk about this type of an outreach, I feel like I should put a disclaimer on it, because Night Sounds is not given to merchandising in any form. We're responding to listeners' requests for the materials of this ministry, whether it be the albums, the series on various stress areas, the printed material, or just a catalog that gives an overview of all of these items. Our mailing address, Night Sounds, Wheaton, Illinois, 60189. And since each Night Sounds program bears a title and a direction, tonight's is In This Corner, which, as you know, if you've watched the fights, wrestling, boxing, is really a pugilistic term. Most of the ladies, I'm sure, listening tonight are not familiar or have no interest in this kind of thing, but since contest and combativeness and warfare is a part of the spiritual life and of a Christian's experience, we do now and then settle on it. And again, it's very difficult to select laid-back romantic music unless it does indirectly pertain to what we're into. I'm quoting in part from the book When Heaven Is Silent by Ronald Dunn, who said, "Our toughest battles are not with the devil, but with God." Now, I'm not denying the reality of spiritual warfare with satanic powers. I'm only saying that I find it easier to say no to Satan than to say yes to God. For examples of this, we really don't have to dig into the dusty corners of the Bible and drag out obscure bit players. Heavies like Abraham, when God said he was bypassing Ishmael in favor of Isaac, Abraham cried out, quote, "Oh, that Ishmael might live before you." His controversy was with God, not the devil. And look at Job. This veteran makes guest appearances in every book on suffering. And this one is no exception in Job's story. Actually, Satan disappears after the second chapter, never to be heard from again. And he plays a minor role in the story. He is the tool of providence. And even though the devil inflicted the pain, it was God who started the whole affair by drawing attention to Job's unequaled character. In fact, Job himself never mentions Satan. The book of Job isn't a story about passive submission, but of active protest. Jeremiah is called the weeping prophet for good reason. What a bitter battle he was in for. And he didn't even want to get into it. Most of us don't either. But tonight, that great biblical promise is open to both you and me, as well as those great champions of Scripture. Greater is he who is in you than he who is in this world system. Let's believe it with all of our hearts.

Let's definitely keep that in mind as we face tomorrow, and even tonight. He is with us, and he's promised never to leave us or forsake us to fight this battle alone. He is there with a strong arm of victory, our God and our Savior. Have you trusted him with your life? If not, the better part of wisdom is certainly to do just that, spiritually reaching out to him in faith. Our mailing address is Night Sounds, Wheaton, Illinois, 60189. Thank you so much for sharing tonight. Once again, if we can continue the ministry through this beautiful series, the Love Series. Our mailing address is the same. So until next time, may his strength be your power as you face the future. Till then, a peace.

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0: the Storm, the Justified Quartet at number 20. At number 19, it's another quartet, which reminds me to mention that next week it's our all quartets edition of the program. We'll kick off the National Quartet Convention. Don't miss it. Jumping onto the chart this month, the latest from Anthem Edition. They have a new album coming out. Tim Rackley says it has a lot of versatility.
1: We got some really exciting songs, a good versatile style of songs. We're always creative with that because, you know, being a quartet, having four-part harmony, you can do a lot of different style songs to round out an album.
0: That's Tim Rackley, and here's Anthem Edition at number 19. He is...

0: who he is. That's Anthem Edition at number 19. At number 18, Jeff and Sherry Easter debut on the top 20. Sherry talks about their new song.
1: The Bible says that one day the rocks will cry out. If you're not going to lift him up, if you're not going to praise him, then the rocks will cry out. And I started thinking about the idea of no rock is going to cry out in my place. I'm going to praise God for the things that I have failed. I was not too far down the road of celebrating survivorship of breast cancer. So I really wanted to tell others, I know him as a savior, someone who showed me mercy and forgiveness. I know him as a healer because I have been made whole by the goodness of God and by the touch of his hands.
0: That's Sherry Easter, and here is Jeff and Sherry with No Rock at number 18.

0: number 18 on the top 20, Jeff and Sherry Easter with No Rock. We're just getting started. Call a friend and let them know that they can hear the top 20 songs in Southern Gospel right here on the Gospel Greats. We'll continue in a moment.
1: What are you doing out there?
2: Come on!
3: 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Yeah, you. 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So please, let us play.
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3: And all student athletes in Alaska.
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0: Welcome back. We're up to number 17 with a song from Paid in Full. The trio is based in New Albany, Mississippi, and unfortunately, the group is retiring with a concert on November 1st at Hillcrest Baptist Church in New Albany. Sad to hear that news, but the group finishes well with our number 17 song, What Victory.

0: victory. That's Paid in Full. At number 16, we enjoy the Hissongs. Richard Hissong says we have a good source for good news.
1: We have the greatest news, and that comes to us from the Bible, inspired from God himself. And wow, good news, Savior.

0: The Hissogs at number 16, Good News Savior. Falling back seven spots to number 15 on the Singing News chart, it's the Cragans. Jordan Cragan gives us a little background on the group.
1: My dad, he's the one that started this whole thing. Him and mom had six kids, four boys and two girls. We grew up as pastor's kids, and that's where singing started for us. But me and dad started this group 11 years ago, and dad sings bass. My wife and I have been married for 15 years. Alina sings the soprano part, does an amazing job, homeschools three kids while we travel down the road and sings every night. What a load she carries. We couldn't do this if she wasn't Superwoman. And then our brand new member is Denicia Innocent. This is my wife and I's niece, and she is brand new this week at the National Quartet Convention. My sister sang with us for the last 8 years, and she just had a baby and decided to come off the road. So we hired my niece, and she's doing an amazing job.
0: That's Jordan Cragan, and here are the Cragans at number 15, God's Love.

0: 15 on the top 20 chart, the Kragans with God's Love and Me. Coming up, we'll debut a new song from the Dunaways. It's been a while since Tammy, Randall, and Kana have been in the studio, and you're going to love the new radio single. I'm Rodney Balcom, and you're listening to The Gospel Grace.
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0: Welcome back. Coming up in just a moment, we'll debut a new song from the Dunaways that I think you'll love. Right now, we're up to number 14 with a song that climbs five spots on the chart from Janet Paschal. Her new album, The Journey, is releasing in October. She's had quite a journey. She started her professional career in 1974 with the Lefevres, who later became the Rex Neeland Singers. She then spent 5 years with Jimmy Swaggart Ministries, where she sang for millions on TV each week. In 1987, she began her career as a soloist and had great success there. In 2019, she was inducted into the Gospel Music Hall of Fame. Yes, it's been a journey for Janet. Here she is with her debut from the new album, In the Fire, at number 14.

Janet Paschal with In the Fire. Before we climb to number 13, it's time for a countdown bonus cut from the Dunaways, the family group from Philadelphia, Mississippi. They've been producing music for more than 30 years. Randall and Tammy Dunaway and their daughter Kana step up to the microphone once again with a song that Tammy Dunaway wrote with Marcia Henry. I think you'll love it. That sounds like God to me. Here are the Dunaways.

Dunaways with That Sounds Like God to Me, a countdown bonus cut. Hope you enjoyed that. We're back to the countdown at number 13. It's the biggest gainer on the chart, climbing from 31 to 13. It's the Taylors with Peace, Love, Joy.

0: Lovejoy. That's the Taylors at number 13. More of the countdown is coming up in just a moment, and our Southern Gospel headlines of the week. I'm Rodney Baucom, and you're listening to the Gospel Greats. The National Quartet Convention gets kicked off next week, September 27th through October 3rd. Our tradition has always been to feature an all-quartets edition of the Gospel Greats as the week gets kicked off. And this year will be no different. Hello, friend. I'm Rodney Baucom, inviting you to join us next week as we enjoy the lead baritone, tenor, and bass.
1: Four-part male harmony. 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
0: It's our all-quartets edition of the program coming up on the next edition of the Gospel Greats.
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0: Welcome back. We'll have our Southern Gospel headlines for the week coming up in just a moment. Right now, we're at number 12 on the top 20 countdown with a song from the Kingdom Heirs. Andy Stringfield is featured on Life Hurts, God Heals.

0: At number 12, that's the Kingdom Heirs with Life Hurts, God Heals. And now for our Southern Gospel Headlines of the Week. The first round of performers and presenters for the 57th annual GMA Dove Awards has been announced. Chosen Road will perform. Jonathan Buckner says the group is in awe of this opportunity.
1: Man, it's honestly kind of hard to put into words. I grew up watching the Dove Awards on TV, and I can remember sitting there as a kid watching some of my heroes on that stage. And some of my favorite moments were always when a Southern Gospel group would come out, because that was the music that I was raised on, or when a bluegrass artist would get a spot on the award show. Bluegrass music was the music that I started to fall in love with as a teenager. And I knew that those moments, it wasn't like the whole night was just Southern Gospel or bluegrass gospel music. And so when those moments came on, I was glued to the screen, and I knew that it was something really special. To think all these years later that Chosen Road gets to have one of those moments, it's really just surreal. As far as the performance, I can't give a whole lot away about it, but I will say this. We really want to show people what can be done with bluegrass instrumentation. We love where the music came from, but we're also really excited about where the music can go. And more than anything, at the end of the day, we just want to make much of Jesus, represent this music as well as we can, and enjoy a moment that we are incredibly grateful to have.
0: That's Jonathan Buckner of Chosen Road. The Dove Awards will take place on Tuesday, October 6th at the Bridgestone Arena in Nashville. Country music legend Dolly Parton died on August 25th at the age of 80 following a private battle with cancer. In an interview with Extra, her niece, singer Jada Starr Roberts, explained that Parton intentionally kept her health struggles quiet to avoid worrying her dedicated fans. Roberts shared that the family finds comfort in the global outpouring of tributes. She emphasized that Parton would have wanted her loved ones to keep moving forward and loving each other. And those are the Southern Gospel headlines of the week. We're back to the countdown at number 11. It's the latest from the Down East Boys. It falls out of the number one spot from last month. The first single from an upcoming album, Preach Jesus.

number 11, that's Preach Jesus by the Down East Boys. And that wraps things up for hour one of the program. Stay with us for hour two. We'll take a deep dive into the top 10 songs in Southern gospel music. I'm Rodney Baucom, and you're listening to The Gospel Greats.

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2: Hello, friend, and welcome back for hour two of The Gospel Greats, the greatest songs about the greatest message, the gospel. 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
2: Our highest debuting song on the chart comes from Phillips and Banks. Jacob Phillips says the song was written on a road trip.
6: In the RV on the way home from a long trip, and the Lord gave us that. Also, this song is all based on scripture, right? Psalm 98, and the chorus of this, our song, the anthem, says, "Oh, sing to the Lord, for he has done marvelous things."
2: That's Jacob Phillips, and here's Phillips and Banks with the anthem at number 10.

That's Phillips and Banks at number 10. At number 9, the Mark Trammell Quartet jump up 5 spots with a song from their album 50. That album celebrates Mark's 50 years in gospel music. That album was recorded 2 years ago, but it keeps producing great songs. Here's the Mark Trammell Quartet with a Donnie Rambo classic, For What Earthly Reason, at number 9.

0: Number 9, the Mark Trammell Quartet, For What Earthly Reason? At number 8, the group where Mark Trammell got his start, the Kingsmen. Their young bass singer, Brady Jones, shares some fun facts about himself.
1: Most of the guys on the bus know that I'm completely obsessed with chili. One of my favorite foods. I get it everywhere I go. Texas Roadhouse has got the best chili. Another fun fact, my first job in high school was actually as a radio DJ, and I was on the air from 6 to 8 o'clock in the morning, every morning for about 3 years in high school, and I still do some stuff with that radio station, some news anchoring and stuff like that. I play golf, not very well, but I attempt to, and I was also classically trained in high school, not as a bass singer, but as a baritone and a tenor. So two very different things.
0: That's Brady Jones. Alan Kendall of the group talks about the group's newest single, When Sunday Morning Dawn.
2: It takes you right post-crucifixion. But hallelujah, Sunday morning dawned. And the chorus says, the empty grave shouted, he's alive. Rolled away stone said, death has been denied. And all of creation joins in the song, When Sunday Morning Dawned. When I heard that, I was like, sold. And it's so cool when you get to get that kind of a hit. You just hear it and you're like, that's a hit, whether it's on the radio or whether it's live. And you hear that, I just love that click that you feel in you mentally and in your heart.
0: That's Alan Kendall, and here are the Kingsmen with our number 8 song, When Sunday Morning Dawned.
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0: Sunday Morning Dawn, The Kingsman at number 8. Coming up next, a former quartet man who has done very well as a soloist.
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0: Welcome back. We're counting down the top 20 songs that will appear in the October edition of the Singing News magazine. We're up to number 7 with a song from the former Triumphant Quartet member Scotty Inman. Scotty's new album, Raised on Faith, has just been released. The debut single is called Broken Man Can.
3: This was the first song written for the album. It wasn't necessarily like, this is what I want to say first. It was just the first song that was written for the record. It kind of follows suit with different songs I've recorded through time, whether it be my version of Chain Breaker with Triumphant or Motel Bible. To me, it follows suit with that story of people in broken states feeling like their life is done, even when they've been restored. Like even when somebody's been restored from a broken state, they feel shame and guilt, and they kind of just want to go hide in their box and just thank God for helping them. But what they don't realize is God has restored them in their brokenness for a reason. They can actually do more for the cause of Christ than some others. I go out and sing to people all the time, and I mean, I can't relate to a lot of what they deal with because I've not been where they've been. Yeah, I've been broken, but maybe not in the way they've been broken. Or, you know, I've gone through trials, but maybe not the trials they've gone through. And God can turn their mess, we've heard this, into a message that can really change the world. So when I'm in concert, I really encourage those in the audience to not hide in their shame, but to let God use them. And because I truly believe that no one helps a broken man like a broken man can.
0: That's Scotty Inman, and here he is with Broken Man Can at number 7.

Number 7, Scotty Inman with Broken Man Can. Just over 2 years ago, we were all broken when we received the news of the tragic plane crash that killed 7 people, including members of the Nealands. Just a few weeks ago, on August 26th, the NTSB released an update on what happened with the plane. According to the NTSB, an updraft of air caused by storm activity, clouds, and low visibility led the plane's autopilot mode to disconnect. The pilot was distracted by the autopilot disconnecting and lost control of the plane. Despite the report, we know that God was with them in the shadow of death. Their music continues to bring life and hope. Here are the Nealands at number 6 with 3 Nails Instead.

0: Eagles instead, the Neelands at number six. The number five song on the top 20 list comes from the Lefevre Quartet. Mike Lefevre gives a little insight on the song.
1: Everybody has a way of praising the Lord. Some people are quiet worshipers. Some people are shouters. Some people lift their hands. Some people cry. Everybody worships different. But the thing I love about this song is it's an invitation to whatever hallelujah you have inside of you, bring it to the Lord and exercise that worship and exercise that praise. That's what attracted me to this song right off the bat is saying whatever hallelujah you have, give it to him.
0: That's Mike Lefevre, and here's the Lefevre Quartet from their project Here to Stay. Whatever Hallelujah at number five.

0: Sure Hallelujah. That's the Lefevre Quartet at number five. We're still climbing. The next three songs all come from Family Group Ministries. We'll be back to the countdown in just a moment.
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0: Welcome back. We're counting down the top 20 songs in Southern Gospel. At number four, we enjoy the Wisnitz. Beginning November 28th, the group will join the Mark Trammell Quartet for the Home for Christmas tour.
4: That sounds like a crazy combination, but it works out really good. You got a quartet, and then you got a mixed group, and then you've got Austin and Ethan. They do some stuff, and so it's really been fun, and the Lord has given us some great songs that are new to this industry that we sing. We sing some together. Mark Trammell will sing some stuff, and the Wisnuts will sing some stuff. So it's a really fun tour. It's a really fun tour. I'm the only woman in the tour, and it's tough. I need prayer.
0: That's Susan Wisnut. You can check out their website, wisnuts.com, for the Christmas tour and all of their dates. At number four, here are the Wisnuts with

0: It's Only by the Blood. That's the Wisnitz at number four. At number three, Karen Peck and New River fall from their peak at number two. Karen will be one of the presenters at the 57th annual GMA Dove Awards. Karen says she loves being a part of the event.
1: All the different genres of Christian music come together. Every genre is represented. And to be in that mix is very humbling. And it is a tremendous honor to be a part of it. And one thing that I'm seeing is there's such a kind spirit here. I mean, the Lord is present. And this younger generation, I love watching the younger generation because they love Jesus. And it just does my heart good because I know that my grandkids, they have great, great role models and great examples, and my children as well.
0: That's Karen Peck Gooch, and at number three, we hear the latest from Karen Peck and New River. God

0: answers. That's Karen Peck and New River at number three. At number two, it's another family ministry, the Mylon Hayes family. Bailey Hayes intros the song.
1: And I'm so thankful that Jesus came and died for our sins, but most of all, that He rose again. So that's exactly what our latest radio single talks about. So here's the Mylon Hayes family with The Garden Tomb.

0: The Mylan Hayes family with Garden Tomb at number two. Well, we've done them all except that number one song. We've got that coming up, plus a recap of the top 10 when the Gospel Greats continues. National Quartet Convention gets kicked off next week, September 27th through October 3rd. Our tradition has always been to feature an all-quartets edition of the Gospel Greats as the week gets kicked off. And this year will be no different. Hello, friend. I'm Rodney Balcom, inviting you to join us next week as we enjoy the lead baritone, tenor, and bass.
1: Four-part male harmony, there's still nothing like it.
0: It's our all-quartets edition of the program coming up on the next edition of the Gospel Greats.
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0: Welcome back. We're counting down the top 20 songs in Southern Gospel. At number four, we enjoy the Wisnitz. Beginning November 28th, the group will join the Mark Trammell Quartet for the Home for Christmas tour.
4: That sounds like a crazy combination, but it works out really good. You got a quartet, and then you got a mixed group, and then you've got Austin and Ethan. They do some stuff, and so it's really been fun, and the Lord has given us some great songs that are new to this industry that we sing. We sing some together. Mark Trammell will sing some stuff, and the Wisnuts will sing some stuff. So it's a really fun tour. It's a really fun tour. I'm the only woman in the tour, and it's tough. I need prayer.
0: That's Susan Wisnett. You can check out their website, wisnuts.com, for the Christmas tour and all of their dates. At number four, here are the Wisnuts with It's Only by the Blood.

0: It's Only by the Blood. That's the Wisnitz at number four. At number three, Karen Peck and New River fall from their peak at number two. Karen will be one of the presenters at the 57th annual GMA Dove Awards. Karen says she loves being a part of the event.
1: All the different genres of Christian music come together. Every genre is represented. And to be in that mix is very humbling. It is a tremendous honor to be a part of it. And one thing that I'm seeing is there's such a kind spirit here. I mean, the Lord is present, and this younger generation, I love watching the younger generation because they love Jesus. And it just does my heart good because I know that my grandkids, they have great, great role models and great examples, and my children as well.
0: That's Karen Peck Gooch, and at number three, we hear the latest from Karen Peck and New River. God

0: God gives good answers. That's Karen Peck and New River at number three. At number two, it's another family ministry, the Mylon Hayes family. Bailey Hayes intros the song.
1: And I'm so thankful that Jesus came and died for our sins, but most of all, that he rose again. So that's exactly what our latest radio single talks about. So here's the Mylon Hayes family with The Garden Tomb.

0: The Mylan Hayes family with Garden Tomb at number two. Well, we've done them all except that number one song. We've got that coming up, plus a recap of the top 10 when the Gospel Greats continues. The National Quartet Convention gets kicked off next week, September 27th through October 3rd. Our tradition has always been to feature an all-quartets edition of the Gospel Greats as the week gets kicked off. And this year will be no different. Hello, friend. I'm Rodney Balcom, inviting you to join us next week as we enjoy the lead baritone, tenor, and bass.
1: Four-part male harmony. 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
0: It's our all-quartets edition of the program coming up on the next edition of the Gospel Greats.

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2: And we say hello to you tuning in from all over the world. Thanks for stopping by what is sure to be a spectacular day here at Bill Gaither's Homecoming Radio. I'm Daniel Britt, here to introduce this great cast of characters. Joyce Martin of the Martins.
4: Yeah.
2: Matt Parker.
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8: Hello,
2: Kevin
8: folks.
2: William.
9: Yeah.
2: Corey Taft.
9: Yeah.
2: We welcome now the one and only Bill Gaither. We call him our legend, and we do so lovingly.
1: And my guests today are all filled with hope. Let's get started. Hey, it's going to be good.
3: It is going to be good, Bill. Here's the whole homecoming game.

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1: My wisdom today is remain humble. I've been working on that. It's like the student who once wrote on the exam, "The analysis is severely limited by my lack of understanding of what I am doing." Now, that's humility. That's humility.
2: Bill, tell us more about it. You've got so much to be humble about. Here's the game.

0: Nice. That was "There Is a Mountain" by the Gaither Vocal Band. Not to be confused with the other song by the Gaither Vocal Band called "There Is a Mountain." Such a great song.
1: Sometimes it takes a mountain.
2: There's all the mountains.
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0: 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What a wonderful song.
1: Good one.
2: Hi, I'm Bill Gaither. 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
5: Hey there, I'm Angela Prim. Hey, Pat, guess what time it is?
6: Ooh. How did Angie get my name?
7: It's time for a little holy humor.
5: Oh.
7: Very little. Here's Ken.
8: Ken Davis.
9: Hey, what do you call the guy that came to your door like they came to mine, dressed as a pirate? He was selling hearing aids.
5: I have no idea.
9: A buccaneer.
7: What? What did Daniel tell his real estate agent?
6: Mm-hmm. I don't know.
9: I prefer a house with no den.
10: Oh, I love that.
7: Yeah, I like it when he laughs at his own jokes.
3: Yeah. And that's it. That's today's Holy Humor.
2: Oh, I love this song. And I love to hear Larry sing it. My buddy, lay him down. Listen.

0: Man, I'm telling you what, that is probably one of the prettiest songs. I'd love to hear Larry Gatlin sing that.
1: That's one of my favorites. Larry wrote it, and he sang it, and it wasn't that beautiful, Gene?
0: It was probably one of the prettiest songs that I heard on that video. It was just a great, great, great song.
2: This is Just What Heaven Means to Me. 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

0: 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Hey, speaking of classic voices, and Kevin, you've got a Jesse Dixon story here.
1: We left Jesse Dixon at a hotel one time.
2: I remember that happening.
1: We were going to get on the cruise, and yes, we had been in Seattle, and so Jesse was in the lobby of the hotel waiting for the bus, and we got an hour down the road, and Bill said, "Oh, we've left Jesse." It was so horrible, and called him. He's so polite. He would never say, "Hey, you left me." He's just sitting there waiting. Waiting for us to come back.
2: That's all of our fear, is to be left.
3: He's just waiting for his ride.
4: Like the woman at the-

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1: Hey, Bill, tell us about the vault. I think you have at least a couple of vaults in Alexandria.
2: One is right through the master bath and off to the left.
1: You released a DVD not long ago that you found in your vault. So how much of that stuff exists? Unreleased material.
0: Quite a bit. And we are in the process now of, we've got quite a bit of stuff and it's been piling up for, can you believe it, over, see, I'm 90 now, so it would be over seven. I started collecting that stuff when I was 12, 13, 14. I got stuff and I don't throw any, especially if it's related to four-part Hermit. I don't throw it away. And we have an archivist who has been coming up lately and helping me organize all of that and digitizing it.
3: Oh, wow.
0: Now, digitizing, that's a good word, isn't it?
2: Yeah.
3: Well done.
2: A digitizing archivalist is amazing. Not everyone has one of those.
4: Do you have that coin that George Washington threw across the river?
0: A friend of mine gave that to me. Now, contrary to a lot of the press that happened during that day, I was not there actually when George sent it. But I had this friend who was there, and he said, "But I've been collecting this stuff. I've got the Rangers Quartet back when it was Arnold and Vernon Hiles and Walter Leverett and Denver Crumpler." And Doyot playing the, I got them in all different kind of versions.
1: These are real names.
3: That's
1: an odd name.
5: Doyot Curtis, playing
0: Curtis
5: piano.
0: Curtis Mislap had not been with them yet.
2: He's not there.
3: Denver Crumpler.
0: And Denver. Gloria said, Bill, you're making these names up. But Aaron Rich is a very good archivist, and he's been spending a lot of time in the vault.
1: In the vault.
0: Yeah. And then we're going to let him out next week.
5: I saw him yesterday.
0: Aaron, we know you're in there. Come out, okay?
1: Well, from that vault, Bill, you pulled this out from 1998, ringing in the 1999 New Year. This was the celebration moment in Charlotte, North Carolina.

0: What a celebration. A homecoming celebration from the vault. That's how they transitioned and turned the calendar page from 1998 to 1999. New Year's in Charlotte, North Carolina, Jubilate.
1: And here's a promise we can hold on to. For Christ is the end of the law for righteousness to everyone who believes. Romans 10:4.
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3: 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Hey, Gene, guess what time it is?
4: Well, it's Country Connection time.
5: Time now for a Country Connection.
0: Yeah, country music and gospel music throughout time have always seemed to maintain a close connection, both in style and in story. I think of it like cousins.
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0: Tori. This is good. This is your friend.
1: Oh, Jesus Laughing by Mark Lowry. This is from All Dogs Go to Heaven album.
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0: Having a great day here at Bill Gaither's Homecoming Radio. In fact, let's go back to that vault and dive back in. 1998, Jubilate, New Year's Eve, Charlotte, North Carolina, as they rang in 1999. Here's the Gaither Vocal Band.
1: You know, the first time he came as a little baby, unnoticed by a lot of people. But the next time he comes, he's going to come as King of Kings and Lord of Lords. And every eye shall see, and every knee shall bow. And the marketplaces in downtown Charlotte and Atlanta are all going to be empty. No more traffic in the streets. All the builders' tools are going to be silent. No more time to harvest wheat. Busy housewives will cease their labors in our great courtrooms. No more debate, 'cause work on earth has been suspended as the king

0: Well, we're out of time, folks, but as my good friend Jake Hess used to say, don't worry about it, Bill. Things will either get better or get worse or stay about the same. We got to leave it all in his hands. Good advice. See you next time. Blessing.
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0: Hey, we're all out of time, but we'll be back here soon. 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
2: Thank you, my buddy, Chuck Southcott. Wait a minute, let me check my birth certificate. Yes, it's me, Pat Boone. And I welcome you, my friend, to another hour of the very best in today's Christian music. And you know, I've been doing this for, 40 years now. And we've been living through a lot of troubled times. But I'm here to tell you there is hope if we remember that we wrestle not against flesh and blood, but against the rulers of the darkness of this world. And that's formidable opponents, of course. We're in a spiritual battle. But the good news is that with the Lord, we are victors. We are victorious, even over death, hell, and the grave. And the guys from Mercy Me want to reassure us of that, boys.

Ah, I love that. Oh, death, where is thy sting? We can dance on your grave because of Christ's wonderful work on the cross. And we've been given the victory, you and I. Though we have that victory, there are many other battles on this old earth. And I'm sure you discovered that. But thankfully, God is on the move. And the group Seventh Time Down celebrates that.

Boy, I echo their hallelujahs. Even in this current darkness, I believe that God is on the move today. He's never going to let up. Are you kidding? That's God we're talking about. There is hope for this generation. Okay, now, we're going to be back with more music and encouragement right after this. 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Our government has put us $34 trillion in debt. The interest alone is more than we spend on military defense. 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And the Pat Boone Show continues. This hour, we're arming ourselves for the spiritual battles of the day. And Hope Darst, unusual name, but good singer, wants to remind us that there is power in the mighty name of Jesus.

Yes, yes, amen. We are protected on all sides by the blood of Jesus Christ. He is the key to every victory. His name is truly mighty. Devils tremble at that name, and with that knowledge on our part, no matter what the circumstances are, we can have no fear, as John Reddick now echoes.

Oh, yes, as Christians, our lives belong to Him. He protects His children. We're His property if we give ourselves to Him. His light makes the darkness of this world disappear. So, have no fear.

0: He says that many times in the scriptures, and so did the angels. Now, don't you budge, because we're going to be right back after these important messages.
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0: Okay, now the Pat Boone Show continues with the group Casting Crowns, giving us some advice, urging us to praise Him in the storm in which we find ourselves.
2: I was sure by now, God, you

He is the maker of heaven and this earth and everything in it. He is the creator. 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And he is worthy of our praise, even in the storm. 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So, hey, you stay tuned.

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Now, I'm going to joyfully jump right into the second half of the Pat Boone Show. You're still with me, aren't you? This is your brother, Pat. I'm so happy to know this show is coming to you across the still great nation on stations like WIFO, Jessup, Georgia, and my hometown, WWCR, Nashville, Tennessee. And you can listen to the Pat Boone Show on the internet, you know, by going to the CRN website at crntalk.com. And I hope you will. Many do. Today, our theme is the spiritual battle that we're in here on this planet. But Jeremy Camp wants to tell us about his own spiritual battle.

Boy, he always comes up with something wonderful. Jeremy Camp, no survivors, not his pride or his ego pushing back the darkness and getting closer to the light. The key to both our personal spiritual battles, as well as those spiritual battles raging on the earth everywhere, the answer is prayer. God wants to hear from us. Do we want to call him into the combat? We're silly and dumb if we don't. It's imperative that we don't stop praying. Matthew West agrees.

Don't stop believing, because faith moves mountains. You heard that somewhere, didn't you? Well, don't stop praying then, because God hears every word. And if I might add, don't you go anywhere either, because I'm going to be right back after these very important words. Let me tell you about the 60 Plus Association, okay? Founded in 1992, 60 Plus is a nonpartisan seniors advocacy group with a free enterprise, less government, and fewer taxes view. 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Hello, good neighbor. Pat Boone here, and believe it or not, I'm having the time of my life. I want to keep you up to date on everything I'm up to, so why don't you follow me on social media? I post about upcoming appearances, pictures, videos, new and old, and my team even runs some great contests and giveaways with prizes like autographed memorabilia, free tickets, and a whole lot more. Find me on Facebook, Twitter, and Instagram, and give me a follow and a like, will you? I'll see you there. Well, I want to thank you, my friend, for spending this hour with me right here at the Boone House. With this next song, Lauren Daigle recommends that with every breath we take, let it be a hallelujah.

Even in difficult situations, in fact, especially in difficult situations, praising our Savior, being grateful for what He's given us, can lift our spirit and prepare us for the tasks ahead. One of those tasks is to share the good news. You and I are supposed to be doing that, you know. Ryan Stevenson and Matt Hammett suggest that we might want to preach, in a way.

0: We have to let it be our goal to live in such a way that we display God's grace that words may not be able to express. Or, as the song says, I want my life to preach. 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
0: On today's Pat Boone Show, we've been getting some helpful instruction for the spiritual battle that we're all in. And if you find yourself discouraged, as many do, of course, just remember that you've already won. Yep, you heard me. And here's Shane and Shane.

0: Yes, yes, my friend, you already won if you just don't give up. We're fighting a battle that Jesus himself has won on our behalf. So, no more fear. Isn't that glorious and reassuring as well? No more fear. You know, I recorded a song and I'm going to sing it for you now. Oh, it was several moons ago. I think it's very fitting for today's program. It's simply called In America.
1: Beside the gutter,

0: the United States of America. In order to preserve a more perfect union, we, the believers in the one God, in order to ensure our destiny as a people, pledge ourselves to pray as if our national life depends on it, as indeed it does, to pray every day for America.
1: Let you and I pledge ourselves to pray for America and this whole embattled world, all of it in trouble. Let's put on the armor of God to prepare us for these spiritual battles. I also want you to pledge to be back here again next week. I'm going to be here looking for you and having more music stacked up for you. Till then, my thanks to our sponsor, the folks at Swiss America. This is your brother, Pat. You know I love you, don't you? God bless you.
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0: Grief is messy. It leads us through a painful journey. The way out of the darkness is often found through the faithful love of someone who walks with us towards the dawn. In the story of Ruth, that kind of love is called chesed. It means loving selflessness, enduring faithfulness, and forbearing graciousness. God provided chesed love in the story, and He offers it to all of us too. From Chicago, welcome to the Moody Church Hour with Pastor Philip Miller. Stay with us for a time of worship and teaching as we continue a series on Mercies in the Shadows. From Ruth chapter 1, we'll learn all about fellowship in sufferings. Here now is Pastor Philip, along with worship leader Tim Stafford and assistant pastor Larry McCarthy.
1: Well, good morning, everybody, and welcome to the Moody Church. We're so glad you've joined us today. You know, we're not just a bunch of people gathered in a room or people listening online or by radio. We are the family of God, and we were made for relationships. And today we're going to see how important those relationships are, because we get to show each other the covenant love and faithfulness of God. We get to experience the love that God has for us as we extend it one to another. And that's why community is so important. So as we begin, would you pray with me? Let's pray together. Father, we thank you that you've made us for community. You said in the very beginning, it's not good for man to be alone. We need each other. And so, Father, help us to learn how to show your loving kindness to one another so that we might learn to trust you more in our lives. We pray this for Jesus' sake. Amen.

He alone is sovereign over all the earth. Who else would we run to if we have trouble? Why would we fail to trust him? The one of perfect wisdom. He's the one we're praying to today.

0: as we pray this morning, that whether it's rain or sunshine, we trust your sovereign plan for us. Help us to pray to you, come to you with that in mind. We pray in Jesus' name. Amen.
1: Father, we come into your presence, and we've been singing this morning about hope, and you are a living hope, and for those who know you, that's so much more than a wish. Our hope is the confident expectation that you will keep your word, the confident expectation that you will keep your promises, and our hope is anchored on your faithfulness. As we come into your presence, Father, we're aware of the fact that you've kept every promise you've ever made, and you've never made a promise you couldn't keep. You've been faithful from age to age, and so we come into your presence acknowledging that our hope is in you. You promised us you'd never leave us or forsake us, and we thank you, Father. You promised us that you'd provide grace sufficient for us to bear, and we thank you, Father. Feed us this morning. Meet our needs as only you can, and find us ever quick to give you the honor, to give you the praise, to give you the credit, to give you the glory. Now we pray in the matchless name of Yeshua, Jesus, our Savior and our King, and amen.
0: Just stand, let's cling to Christ today, not all these other things that are passing away.

0: save the world.
1: Amen. Amen.
2: Well, good morning, Moody Church. It's great to see all of you. We are jumping back into our series today, Mercies in the Shadows, as we look at the book of Ruth, this 3,000-year-old story found in the Old Testament. It's a story that is dominated by tragic loss and sorrow and grief. Last week, if you will remember, if you were with us, we saw Naomi's life completely unravel. She lost her husband, her two adult sons, and that not only meant that she had to stand by three different gravesides and mourn their loss, it also meant in her ancient Near Eastern patriarchal world that she lost a lot of things. She lost her income. There was no one to work the fields. She lost her legal representation in society. She lost her ability to inherit property, which was only passed down through the male line. And so Naomi's life has been dominated now with no hope, no future, and she has nowhere to turn. This is grief upon grief upon grief. And if you know anything about grief, many of us do, you'll know that grief is a very painful journey, isn't it? In 1969, Elizabeth Kubler-Ross, in her definitive book on death and dying, introduced us to what has now been popularly known as the five stages of grief. The grief is, it's not a linear process. It is a patched up mess of emotions, but it has five discrete elements. There's denial. This can't be happening. There's anger. I don't like this. Who do I blame? There's bargaining, manipulating, trying to regain control. There's depression. I'm just too sad to do anything. And then finally, eventually, after a long last, there's acceptance and peaceful resignation to the new reality and embracing that and going forward. Now, in the book of Ruth here, we're going to watch Naomi in particular as she moves through these stages of grief. And we're going to see her in throughout this book crying and then at other times angry and bitter and lashing out and depressed and eventually coming to see hope in the midst of her circumstances. But grief is a messy thing, isn't it? We're all over the place. And one of the things we most need in the midst of our grief is someone to love us through it, who won't quit on us, no matter how messy or hard it gets, especially when it's messy or hard. Someone who loves us enough to go the distance, to see us through all of the drama of what we will go through, to stay close to us and love us through to the other side, to see us at our absolute worst. And love us still the same. There's a special Hebrew word for this kind of love, and it is chesed. Chesed. Would you just say that with me? It's a crazy word. It's in the back of the throat. Chesed. Chesed, yes. Chesed is, there's no English equivalent for this word, but it is the combination of two concepts, love and loyalty. Love and loyalty together. It is often translated loving kindness or covenant faithfulness. It is the love, not just of the emotions, but of the will, a choosing, devoted, committed love, a commitment to the well-being of the object of our affections. This is the kind of love that God has for his people. It is a chesed love. Exodus 34, verse 6 famously says, God is speaking, the Lord, a God merciful and gracious, slow to anger and abounding in steadfast love. That's our word, chesed, and faithfulness. This concept of chesed is paraphrased by Sally Lloyd-Jones in her Jesus Storybook Bible, which is one of my favorite books in the whole world. My kids love it, and I think every adult should read it. But she paraphrases this kind of love this way. It is the never stopping, never giving up, unbreaking, always and forever love of God. Chesed is not just the kind of love that God extends to us, it is also the kind of love that God calls us to extend to each other. And in the passage that we're going to look at today, we're going to see this kind of chesed love in action. And it will help us learn what chesed is, and it will help us learn how to become people of chesed for one another. So if you have your Bibles with you, would you open them up this morning to Ruth chapter 1? We're going to be looking at verses 6 to 22. Ruth chapter 1, verses 6 to 22. Let me pray for us as we turn now to God's Word. Heavenly Father, we pray now that you would be our teacher, that you would guide us into life, teach us to love as you have loved us, we pray. In Jesus' name, amen. Amen. Thanks be to the Lord for the reading of his word now as we turn to it. This is Ruth chapter 1, verse 6. Then she arose, this is Naomi, then she arose with her daughters-in-law to return from the country of Moab. For she had heard in the fields of Moab that the Lord had visited his people and given them food. So she set out from the place where she was with her two daughters-in-law, and they went on the way to return to the land of Judah. Now what we're going to do this morning, just pause there for a second. I want to kind of show you three glimpses of chesed this morning. First through Naomi, then through Ruth, and then through the Lord God himself, okay? So this is Naomi's chesed here in these first verses. As we saw last week, this is the first glimmer of hope in the story. Naomi, she hears this rumor that the Lord God has been faithful to his covenant, that he had visited his people, and there is the famine is over, the rains have come, the crops have been raised, there's food once again in her homeland. And Naomi returns home. Nothing had gone right in Moab, and hopefully it'll be better back in her homeland. And as we saw last week, this is not just an immigration plan. This is a journey of faith. She is returning to her homeland, to the land of promise. She is coming back into the covenant land of God. She's throwing herself in hope upon who God is for her. She's coming back under the shelter of his wings. This is not just geographic relocation. This is spiritual relocation as well. Now she sets out with her two daughters-in-law, Orpah and Ruth. And according to ancient Near Eastern customs, these two ladies are now functionally Naomi's servants. As the matriarch of the family unit, they were at her disposal. But somewhere along the line, she has second thoughts. And so here in verse 8, the text continues. But Naomi said to her daughters-in-law, "Go return each of you to her mother's house. May the Lord deal kindly with you as you have dealt with the dead and with me. The Lord grant that you may find rest, each of you, in the house of her husband." Then she kissed them, and they lifted up their voices and wept. Now, I don't know if you see it, but do you realize what Naomi's doing here? She's setting her daughters-in-law free. She's relinquishing them of any obligation to serve her or continue to live with her and help out around the house. She's sending them back to their homes in order that they might remarry and rebuild their lives. She doesn't have to do this. According to the ancient Near Eastern customs, she could have made them come along, made them help set up a new home, help with all the chores, help with whatever tasks and provision were required for their family unit. This was her prerogative. But instead, this is amazing to me, instead of allowing her grief to turn her inward and orient herself toward a selfish sort of posture here, Naomi puts their interests ahead of her own and lays down all her rights and privileges here. She sets them free. She sacrifices herself and she resigns herself to a life of isolation and loneliness in order to love Orpah and Ruth. She says, "May the Lord deal kindly with you." That's our word, chesed, right here. May the Lord have chesed towards you. As you have dealt with the dead and with me, as you have shown me chesed and my family chesed by your choosing to become a part of our family and love us, may now God in turn show you such love and loyalty, chesed, as you go on into your lives. May the Lord bless you and extend his loving kindness to you so that you may find rest, peace, security in a new home with a new husband and a new life. She's releasing them, sacrificing her own needs to give them a chance at life. And as she prays that the Lord would show them chesed, she herself shows them chesed as well. And so here's the first thing we realize about chesed. Chesed is loving selflessness. Chesed is loving selflessness. It is a willingness to lay down our own interests in the service of others. Remember that great theologian, Olaf the Snowman from Frozen? Remember how he defined love? He said, love is putting someone else's needs before yours. That's pretty biblical, isn't it? In other words, chesed is a costly love. It is a sacrificial love. It's a committed love. There's a price to be paid. Chesed promises, I will give myself for you. I will give myself for you. You know, everyone enjoys love when it's reciprocal, don't we? You know, I'll scratch your back if you scratch mine. And honestly, that's how a lot of our relationships are. I'll love you as long as you love me back. There's reciprocity. But don't you see, chesed love does not demand reciprocity. It is a loving, sacrificial, self-giving love without expecting anything in return. It is a self-giving love, a dying to self love. It is chesed love. So that's Naomi's chesed. Now Ruth's chesed. Naomi's trying to set them free, and in verse 10, they won't have anything to do with it. Look at verse 10. And they said to her, no, we will return with you to your people. But Naomi said, go turn back, my daughters. Why should you go with me? Have I yet sons in my womb that they may become your husbands? Turn back, my daughters. Go your way, for I'm too old to have a husband. If I should say I have hope, even if I should have a husband this night and bear sons, would you therefore wait around till they were grown? Would you therefore refrain from marrying? No, my daughters, for it is exceedingly bitter to me for your sake that the hand of the Lord has gone out against me. Then they lifted up their voices and wept again. So Naomi here is making the case for why they should go home, find new husbands, and move on with their lives. She says, look, I'm not having any more sons here. It's not happening. And even if I were to miraculously remarry and miraculously conceive and they miraculously were twins and they both miraculously were sons, you're not going to wait around 20 years to marry them. She's referring to this whole idea of levirate marriage, that if a son died and left his bride without a child, that a brother, an unmarried brother, was required by law to marry the widow so as to provide an heir. It was a weird sort of social security safety net in those days. That's not happening. That's Naomi's point. She's playing out this absurd scenario to point out the helplessness of the life that they would be committing themselves to. To come with Naomi is to embrace a life without hope and a future. Only destitution and death await. Naomi says, no, you're better off on your own. Don't bind yourself to my fate. God is against me. We've all suffered enough. Go home. Be done with this. Verse 14. And Orpah kissed her mother-in-law, but Ruth clung to her. And she said, see, your sister-in-law has gone back to her people and her gods. Return and go after your sister-in-law. So Orpah heads out. We can't blame her. For this, but Ruth here won't let go. And so Naomi renews her appeal with peer pressure this time and says, look, Orpah's made the reasonable choice here. She's seen the bitterness of my life. She's going back to her people, to her land, to her family, to all that she knows. She's going back to her gods. And I don't blame her, Naomi would say, after what God has done to me. Ruth, you really should do the same thing. It's the only rational thing to do. But verse 16, Ruth said, do not urge me to leave you or return from following you. For where you go, I will go. And where you lodge, I will lodge. Your people shall be my people and your God, my God. Where you die, I will die, and there I will be buried. May the Lord do so to me and more if anything but death parts me from you. And when Naomi saw that she was determined to go with her, she said, "No more." This is such a powerful, gripping, beautiful scene, isn't it? Do you realize what Ruth is doing? She's burning her passport. She's saying, "I'm never going to go back." She's giving up her homeland, her people, her security, her freedom, her hope of remarriage, her hope of children and family. She's choosing to be an exile, a foreigner. She's binding herself to Naomi's fate, to destitution and hopelessness. She's giving up all of her dreams to lovingly care for her mother-in-law for the rest of her life. And it's amazing here. She even goes beyond our marriage vows. We don't promise what Ruth promises here. When we get married, we say, "Till death do us part." Ruth says, "I'm not even going to part you after death. I will be buried next to you." This is loyalty. Long after Naomi dies, my loyal love will remain. And Ruth is also not only loving Naomi here, she's declaring faith and trust in the Lord God of Israel, isn't she? She is throwing herself on his mercies. She's taking shelter under his wings. Instead of running back to her Moabite gods, she is turning to the chesed love of the Lord God, the covenant-keeping one. And she's extending chesed to Naomi. Don't you see that? And the chesed we see here is enduring faithfulness. It's another angle on chesed, enduring faithfulness. Ruth says, "I'm with you now and forever. I am binding myself to you. I'm all in for all time. May the Lord do so to me and more also. If anything but death parts me from you," she says. It's an oath. It's a promise. It's a covenant commitment she's making here. And what I think is so beautiful is that in grief, we often try to isolate, don't we? We push people away and we just try to get alone. And God won't let that happen here, and neither will Ruth. They are running to Naomi in her grief here, because chesed promises, "I will be there with you. I will be there with you." This is remarkable love, courageous love, loyal love. "I will never leave you, nor will I forsake you. I will be with you always." Now let's look at God's chesed in this story. Let's look at verse 19 here. "So the two of them went on until they came to Bethlehem. And when they came to Bethlehem, the whole town was stirred because of them. And the women said, 'Is this Naomi?'" Can't you see them just muttering to one another? "Is this Naomi? Could it be her? I mean, it looks like her. That seems like it's her, but her face, it's so lined. And she looks like she's aged 30 years. She's only been gone a decade. Life must have been hard on her. And where's Elimelech? And where's those two little boys? Naomi, is that you?" Verse 20, she said to them, "Do not call me Naomi. Call me Mara, for the Almighty has dealt very bitterly with me. I went away full, and the Lord has brought me back empty. Why call me Naomi when the Lord has testified against me and the Almighty has brought calamity upon me?" Can't you feel her anguish here? Her bitter tears, the pain in her broken heart. She's back among lifelong friends, and she's been strong for so long, but in the moment when she sees people from her former life, she can't keep it in any longer. And out of the overflow of her heart, the mouth speaks here. She says, "Don't call me Naomi. Don't you dare call me Naomi. Call me Mara," which means bitter. "For the Almighty has dealt bitterly with me. I was full, and now I've come back empty." This is kind of a hurtful statement. I mean, Ruth is standing right there. She's not empty, but she doesn't even count Ruth. These are stinging and hurtful comments. But friends, that's what happens. In grief, we say things we'll regret later, don't we? She says, "Why call me Naomi when the Lord has testified against me I showed up in court and God was on the opposition. He was the attorney that sent me down. He brought calamity on my life. He sentenced me to bitterness and this death. It's all God's fault. Don't you dare call me Naomi. Call me Mara, bitterness. It's all that's left here. Friends, Naomi is lashing out against God, isn't she? The agony in her soul finally just bursts here. The dam breaks, the boil is lanced, and what pours out is raw and ugly and bitter. These are harsh words that she has for God. She rails against him with bitterness and disbelief and blame. And yet, she's coming home. She's coming home. Underneath the bitterness, there's still a little bit of faith down there. A tiny bit of trust, a fool's hope, a mustard seed of faith. But as it turns out, it will be enough. It will be enough. Verse 22, so Naomi returned, and Ruth the Moabite, her daughter-in-law with her, who returned from the country of Moab. And they came to Bethlehem at the beginning of barley harvest. I love that. This last line just hangs there. It was the beginning of barley harvest. They came at the beginning when the crops came in, at the turning of the tide, at the dawn of a new era, when mercies were on their way. It is a poetic, artistic way of reminding us that God's kindness, his covenant faithfulness, his loyal love, his chesed is on the move. The harvest means God is faithful. He is keeping his covenant of love to 1,000 generations, and this story isn't over. And so we see, friends, that chesed is forbearing graciousness. Chesed is forbearing graciousness. I'm amazed here that God allows Naomi to vent at him like this, aren't you? And not only does God put up with this, he is going to, in response, move toward her in grace and kindness and love. She throws up this wall of bitterness and grief and blame at God. And he is so patient and so kind and so gracious and so forbearing and so gentle and so understanding of her suffering and so compassionate toward her pain. And Chesed promises, friends, I will extend kindness to you. I will extend kindness to you. And not only is God going to move toward Naomi in chesed, loving kindness, he uses Ruth here to show Naomi the very kind of love that he has for her. Do you realize in this moment, Ruth is incarnating, taking and showing, modeling in flesh the chesed love of God that he has for Naomi. Naomi has almost given up hope in the chesed love of her God. She doesn't really believe it's a thing. But God says, okay, then let me soften your heart by showing you my love through Ruth so that you begin to trust me again. How tender is this? And here's where it gets really real for us, friends. Chesed is not just the love that God extends to us. It's the love he calls us to extend to one another. So here's the takeaway. We incarnate chesed for one another because Jesus incarnated chesed for us. We incarnate chesed for one another because Jesus incarnated chesed for us. Now, how are we ever to become people of chesed love like this? Now, let me tell you how it's not going to happen. It's not going to happen by trying really, really, really hard. It's not going to happen by looking at Ruth or Jesus and saying, I will do my best to copy their example. That's just going to demoralize us at the end of the day. 1 John 4, verse 19 says this, we love because he first loved us. We love because he first loved us. Friends, the way we become people of love is when we receive and allow the love of God to change us out from the inside. When we realize that Jesus came for us, that he pledged his life to us, that he laid down his life for us, that in loving sacrifice, he laid down himself. He said, I will give myself for you. That in enduring faithfulness, he bound himself to us and said, I will be there with you. When we realize that in forbearing graciousness, he looks upon us sinners and says, I will extend kindness to you. When we realize that Jesus incarnated chesed for us to redeem us and rescue us and cleanse us and forgive us, when that sinks in and it melts us out from the inside, do you realize we get to the point where we say, how can we not love others as we have first been loved by God himself? When we drink deeply of God's chesed love for us, friends, it changes us and it makes us into people who extend chesed to others. I heard a story a few years ago of a husband and wife who had been married for like 20 years, and the husband was in an accident and broke his neck, and he became a paralytic from the neck down, quadriplegic. And as he was in recovery, they had their 20th wedding anniversary. And he said to his wife, I sure wish we could go out on a date. And so she decided that was a good idea. And so she came over and she shaved his face. She gave him a little sponge bath. She brushed his teeth and combed his hair. She got him all dressed up, which wasn't easy, quite a project. And then she went and got herself ready, and they had a little board that they used to slide him out of the bed into his wheelchair. And so she got the board and slid him over, and then she pushed him to the car, and she backed the car out of the garage and took the board and slid him from his chair into the passenger seat and folded up the chair and put it in the trunk and put the plank in there and went around and drove him to the restaurant. When they got to the restaurant, she got the chair and the plank out and slid him back out and into the chair and wheeled him into the restaurant, up to the table where they sat. She spoon-fed him and fork-fed him every bite of his meal, helped him drink out of a straw when he needed to drink, and they talked and they had their meal. When the check came, she paid the bill. And then she went and pulled the car around and wheeled him out and took the plank and slid him into the chair and folded everything up and put it in the trunk and drove home and got to the house and got the plank and slid him back out into his chair and wheeled the chair into the bedroom and put the plank down and slid him back into the bed. She parked the car in the garage. She came and helped him get ready for bed, brushed his teeth, got him all tucked in. She went back and finished and got herself ready for bed and turned out the lights and climbed into bed next to him and said, thanks for taking me out on a date. Friends, that's chesed love. It is patient and kind. It does not envy or boast. It's not arrogant or rude. It does not insist on its own way. It's not irritable or resentful. It does not rejoice at wrongdoings, but rejoices in the truth. It bears all things, believes all things, hopes all things, endures all things. Chesed never fails. That, my friends, is the kind of love that we need, isn't it? And it's the kind of love God uses us to show to others. It's the kind of love that fetches us out of the despair and the darkness of our souls and gives us hope. And it's love that is real, that is grounded in the triune love of God for his people. Aren't you so glad for the chesed love of our God? Let's pray. Oh, Father, sometimes we're overwhelmed by your love, that you would move toward us with such grace and compassion, kindness and faithfulness. Father, we're so fickle, so doubting, so prone to wander. We trust our own instincts. We wander away. But your mercies are new every morning. Great is your faithfulness and kindness to your people, not just for us, but to 1,000 generations. Oh, Father, may we rest in, drink deeply from, and extend through our lives this chesed love. Teach us, change us, wash over, melt us, we pray, in the beautiful name of Jesus, our chesed, faithful God. Amen. Amen.
0: On today's Moody Church Hour, we heard Pastor Philip Miller teaching on Fellowship in Sufferings, sermon number 2 in a series on Mercies in the Shadows. In her story, Ruth experienced some powerful realities. One of them was the power of justice, wherein we become conduits of mercy. Next time, join us for Merciful Justice, something Ruth experienced that helped her move forward even as she was grieving. Two contemporaries, two gospels, two tombstones, one choice. Karl Marx and D.L. Moody. The contrast between these men could not be greater. 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
3: My name is Elena Pete, and I live in Brevik Mission. Someone I looked up to is Suzuk. She learns and teaches different languages along with different Eskimo dances, even if it is not from her native community. She inspires me to learn Inupiaq and Yupik. She is a good leader. My name is Elena Pete, and I live in Brevik Mission. And someone I look up to is Suzuk.
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2: Here's Western Alaska's weather forecast from KICY AM 850. For eastern Norton Sound and the Nulato Hills, including Unalakleet and Koyuk. Today, showers likely, highs in the lower 40s, north winds to 20. And tonight, cloudy with a chance of showers, a slight chance of snow showers in the evening, and then a chance of snow showers after midnight. Lows in the 30s, north winds to 20. For St. Lawrence Island, including Gamble and Isavunga, today partly sunny, highs in the upper 30s, north winds to 25. And tonight, mostly cloudy, a slight chance of snow showers in the evening, lows in the mid-30s, northwest winds to 20. For the Bering Strait Coast, including Teller and Shishmaref, today mostly cloudy with a slight chance of snow showers, slight chance of showers, highs in the upper 30s, north winds to 30. And tonight, mostly cloudy, a chance of showers and snow showers, lows in the mid-30s, northwest winds around 25. For the Yukon Delta Coast, including Alakanak and Kotlik, today cloudy, a chance of showers, highs in the lower 40s, north winds to 25. And tonight, showers likely, and a chance of snow showers, lows in the upper 30s, north winds to 25. For the lower Yukon River, including Pitkin's Point and Marshall, today cloudy with a chance of showers, highs in the mid-40s, northwest winds to 20. And tonight, cloudy with a slight chance of showers, lows in the mid-30s, northwest winds to 20. For the Kuskokwim Delta, including Tetutuliak and Tuxuk Bay, today cloudy with a chance of rain showers, highs in the lower 40s, northwest winds to 35. And tonight, mostly cloudy with a chance of rain showers and snow showers, lows in the lower 30s, north winds to 30. And for the southern Seward Peninsula coast, including Nome and Solomon, today mostly cloudy, a slight chance of showers and snow showers, highs in the lower 40s, north winds to 20. And tonight, mostly cloudy, a slight chance of showers and snow showers after midnight, lows in the lower 30s, northwest winds to 15. I'm Cody, and that's your weather forecast from KICY AM 850.

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Here's Western Alaska's weather forecast from KICY AM 850. For eastern Norton Sound and the Nulato Hills, including Unalakleet and Koyuk. Today, showers likely, highs in the lower 40s, north winds to 20. And tonight, cloudy with a chance of showers, a slight chance of snow showers in the evening, and then a chance of snow showers after midnight. Lows in the 30s, north winds to 20. For St. Lawrence Island, including Gamble and Isavunga. Today, partly sunny, highs in the upper 30s, north winds to 25. And tonight, mostly cloudy, a slight chance of snow showers in the evening, lows in the mid-30s, northwest winds to 20. For the Bering Strait coast, including Teller and Shishmaref. Today, mostly cloudy with a slight chance of snow showers, slight chance of showers, highs in the upper 30s, north winds to 30. And tonight, mostly cloudy, a chance of showers and snow showers, lows in the mid-30s, northwest winds around 25. For the Yukon Delta coast, including Alakanak and Kotlik. Today, cloudy, a chance of showers, highs in the lower 40s, north winds to 25. And tonight, showers likely, and a chance of snow showers, lows in the upper 30s, north winds to 25. For the lower Yukon River, including Pitkin's Point and Marshall. Today, cloudy with a chance of showers, highs in the mid-40s, northwest winds to 20. And tonight, cloudy with a slight chance of showers, lows in the mid-30s, northwest winds to 20. For the Kuskokwim Delta, including Tutuliak and Tuxuk Bay. Today, cloudy with a chance of rain showers, highs in the lower 40s, northwest winds to 35. And tonight, mostly cloudy with a chance of rain showers and snow showers, lows in the lower 30s, north winds to 30. And for the southern Seward Peninsula coast, including Nome and Solomon. Today, mostly cloudy, a slight chance of showers and snow showers, highs in the lower 40s, north winds to 20. And tonight, mostly cloudy, a slight chance of showers and snow showers after midnight, lows in the lower 30s, northwest winds to 15. I'm Cody, and that's your weather forecast from KICY AM 850.

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1: Here's Western Alaska's weather forecast from KICY AM 850. For eastern Norton Sound and the Nulato Hills, including Unalakleet and Koyuk. Today, showers likely, highs in the lower 40s, north winds to 20. And tonight, cloudy with a chance of showers, a slight chance of snow showers in the evening, and then a chance of snow showers after midnight. Lows in the 30s, north winds to 20. For St. Lawrence Island, including Gamble and Isavunga. Today, partly sunny, highs in the upper 30s, north winds to 25. And tonight, mostly cloudy, a slight chance of snow showers in the evening, lows in the mid-30s, northwest winds to 20. For the Bering Strait coast, including Teller and Shishmaref, today mostly cloudy with a slight chance of snow showers, slight chance of showers, highs in the upper 30s, north winds to 30. And tonight, mostly cloudy, a chance of showers and snow showers, lows in the mid-30s, northwest winds around 25. For the Yukon Delta coast, including Alakanak and Kotlik, today cloudy, a chance of showers, highs in the lower 40s, north winds to 25. And tonight, showers likely, and a chance of snow showers, lows in the upper 30s, north winds to 25. For the lower Yukon River, including Pitkin's Point and Marshall, today cloudy with a chance of showers, highs in the mid-40s, northwest winds to 20. And tonight, cloudy with a slight chance of showers, lows in the mid-30s, northwest winds to 20. For the Kuskokwim Delta, including Tetutuliak and Tuxuk Bay, today cloudy with a chance of rain showers, highs in the lower 40s, northwest winds to 35. And tonight, mostly cloudy with a chance of rain showers and snow showers, lows in the lower 30s, north winds to 30. And for the southern Seward Peninsula coast, including Nome and Solomon, today mostly cloudy, a slight chance of showers and snow showers, highs in the lower 40s, north winds to 20. And tonight, mostly cloudy, a slight chance of showers and snow showers after midnight, lows in the lower 30s, northwest winds to 15. I'm Cody, and that's your weather forecast from KICY AM 850. The marine forecast for Western Alaska coastal waters out to 15 nautical miles, posted at 3:46 a.m. Saturday, September 19th, outlook to Sunday. Zone 2802, Doll Point to Quickpack. Small craft advisory in effect through late tonight. Today and tonight, north winds 30 knots, seas 7 feet. Sunday, northwest winds 25 knots, seas 6 feet. Zone 2803, Quick Pack to Cape Stevens. Small craft advisory in effect through this evening. Today and tonight, north winds 25 knots, seas 4 feet, rain showers. Sunday, north winds 20 knots, seas 4 feet. Zone 2804, Cape Stevens to Moses Point. Small craft advisory in effect through late tonight. Today and tonight, north winds 25 knots, seas 5 feet, rain showers. Sunday, north winds 20 knots, seas 4 feet. Zone 2805, Moses Point to Sledge Island. Small craft advisory in effect through late tonight. Today, north winds 25 knots, seas 5 feet. Tonight, north winds 25 knots, seas 4 feet. Sunday, northwest winds 20 knots, seas 4 feet. Zone 2806, Sledge Island to Wales. Small craft advisory in effect through late tonight. Today, north winds 30 knots, seas 7 feet. Tonight, northwest winds 25 knots, seas 6 feet. Sunday, northwest winds 25 knots, seas 5 feet. Zone 2816, south side of St. Lawrence Island. Small craft advisory in effect through late tonight. Today, north winds 25 knots, seas 6 feet. Tonight, northwest winds 25 knots, seas 5 feet. Sunday, northwest winds 15 knots, seas 4 feet. Zone 2817, north side of St. Lawrence Island. Small craft advisory in effect through late tonight. Today, north winds 25 knots, seas 9 feet. Tonight, northwest winds 25 knots, seas 8 feet. Sunday, northwest winds 20 knots, seas 5 feet.

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1: Welcome to another edition of Singspiration. I'm Bertha Silinilik-Kowilik. Thanks for joining us this evening as we bring you music recorded by your friends, neighbors, and relatives right here in Western Alaska.

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1: Here's Western Alaska's weather forecast from KICY AM 850. For eastern Norton Sound and the Nulato Hills, including Unalakleet and Koyuk. Today, showers likely, highs in the lower 40s, north winds to 20. And tonight, cloudy with a chance of showers, a slight chance of snow showers in the evening, and then a chance of snow showers after midnight. Lows in the 30s, north winds to 20. For St. Lawrence Island, including Gamble and Isavunga. Today, partly sunny, highs in the upper 30s, north winds to 25. And tonight, mostly cloudy, a slight chance of snow showers in the evening, lows in the mid-30s, northwest winds to 20. For the Bering Strait coast, including Teller and Shishmaref. Today, mostly cloudy with a slight chance of snow showers, slight chance of showers, highs in the upper 30s, north winds to 30. And tonight, mostly cloudy, a chance of showers and snow showers, lows in the mid-30s, northwest winds around 25. For the Yukon Delta coast, including Alakanak and Kotlik. Today, cloudy, a chance of showers, highs in the lower 40s, north winds to 25. And tonight, showers likely, and a chance of snow showers, lows in the upper 30s, north winds to 25. For the lower Yukon River, including Pitkin's Point and Marshall. Today, cloudy with a chance of showers, highs in the mid-40s, northwest winds to 20. And tonight, cloudy with a slight chance of showers, lows in the mid-30s, northwest winds to 20. For the Kuskokwim Delta, including Tetutuliak and Tuxuk Bay. Today, cloudy with a chance of rain showers, highs in the lower 40s, northwest winds to 35. And tonight, mostly cloudy with a chance of rain showers and snow showers, lows in the lower 30s, north winds to 30. And for the southern Seward Peninsula coast, including Nome and Solomon. Today, mostly cloudy, a slight chance of showers and snow showers, highs in the lower 40s, north winds to 20. And tonight, mostly cloudy, a slight chance of showers and snow showers after midnight, lows in the lower 30s, northwest winds to 15. I'm Cody, and that's your weather forecast from KICY AM 850.

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3: 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I live in Tavunga, Alaska. 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
1: We invite you to return to the Cabin Prayer Meeting of the Air. Many of these archived recordings are over 40 years old, yet the message of salvation through a relationship with Jesus Christ remains unchanged. So welcome, as we return to Cabin Prayer Meeting of the Air.

0: Come on into the cabin, friend. It's time for cabin prayer meeting.
1: Yes, come on in. We welcome everyone to join us. However, because this broadcast is directed to the natives of the far north, much of it will be in the native tongue. There's room for everyone in this cabin, because this is Cabin Prayer Meeting of the Air.
2: And this is Jim Barefoot conducting Cabin Prayer Meeting tonight, and what a joy it was recently to be in the city of Nome, Alaska. And so join us now while we all sing together that wonderful song, The Windows of Heaven Are Open.

Thank you for that song. He is my everything. I'm glad tonight that as the children of God, we don't have to have the things of the world to satisfy any longer. He is all that we need, and he indeed satisfies. Again, may I express my deep appreciation for the joy of being in Nome. I want to express my deep appreciation for radio station KICY. God has blessed this station and using it up and down the coast and across the waters and other lands, I'm sure, as the gospel message goes out. And Cabin Prayer Meeting of the Air has been blessed to have this facility over which to air its broadcast. And so tonight, as we look to God in prayer, we're thanking him for this facility and praying that God will continue to use it, use the staff, and supply their needs until the truth of Christ will be hurled out across the air currents until everyone will hear and know that Christ Jesus is Lord of all and someday he's coming back. Shall we pray? Our Father, we want to thank you for the opportunity we had recently to be in Nome, for the wonderful privilege of speaking to such wonderful people in that area. We pray your richest blessings upon them. May they live for thee and serve thee with all there is of them, so that when you come back, none of us will be ashamed, but we'll be glad we did our best. We thank thee for radio station KICY, for all of those who've had a vision and who supply the finances for the operation of this broadcast system. We pray that you'll bless the leadership, bless the finances, and make this radio station to redound to thy glory as it sends out the message of Christ's salvation day after day and week after week. We thank thee now for the opportunity of airing Cabin Prayer Meeting tonight. Use it to bless men as they listen. And for what you do, Lord, we'll praise you for it's in Christ's name that we ask it. Amen. And now here's a group to sing in the native tongue the song, The Great Physician. Praise the Lord. You.

0: It's a real joy to be in Fred Armstrong's house tonight with Cabin Prayer Meeting, and there's a good number met with us, and I'm asking each of them to share a testimony. Harold Dimmick, how about starting us off on the broadcast?
1: Yeah, praise the Lord. Just a few minutes ago, we were singing, He's Everything to Me. I'm sure that you understand what we were singing about. We weren't singing about the worldly things, but we were singing about the Lord Jesus Christ, what He has done for me, and what He may be doing for you and for your life. As we go on with our day today, we enjoyed our day that God has given us. He's given us this day where we could call on Him and ask Him to be with us and to bless us with this day. And I'm sure that you two out there who is listening will rejoice with Him. I'm so thankful again tonight that God has spared my life so that I too can surrender to Him and to say that I have received Him as my personal Savior. I praise the Lord.
0: Amen. Thank you, Harold Dimmick, for that testimony. Now, Rachel, you share with us.
2: Kuyana Jesus, I really thank the Lord that we can share and praise the Lord together. It really helps when we get together and share in singing and in testimonies, and this way we are strengthened and help each other. And the thought I had all fall is faith. Before I kept thinking, how come my prayers never get answered? And how come I felt like I didn't have the faith? And I didn't get the answer for a while. And since I get the answer, I've been blessed. And we don't have to work for our faith. It's been given to us. But you know what? Faith without works is dead. You got the faith, but I didn't put it to work. Now I must learn to put it to work. Now I can say, I know God will work. And He's been answering my prayers. He might not answer me in big things, but in little things. And I really enjoy having Jesus in my life when I start letting my faith work. Kuyana Jesus, He can do that for you too. If you don't understand one word at a time, ask the Lord to give you understanding. And that one little word in God's word, if we begin to understand it, it's such a wonderful thing. Kuyana Jesus, I'm so glad I'm a Christian. I'm so glad I have Jesus in my life, because that's the only thing that help in this world right now. Because there's so many things going on, like drugs and alcohol, and they talk about it, can't even be hidden. When I put it to work, it really comfort me. Praise and God. When you understand God's word, let's not be quiet, talk about it, because God said the world is going to end pretty soon.
0: Yes.
2: Or maybe we'll be taken up to heaven. I'm just looking forward. I'm ready to go. Praise the Lord. I'll fly faster than a jet. Praise God. Kuyana Jesus.
0: Thank you so much, Rachel, for that testimony. And now Edith Sagunik is going to share her testimony. God bless you, Edith.
3: I praise the Lord this evening. Kuyak Paktunga, praise Akton Ilarunga this evening. I couldn't wait for Barefoot to come to hear. New life on the

0: ipo sang isu iyo ba nga kuya kaya aga yun kuya pakiya praise kaya ka kamak nga pa at king kisak pa may makitap ka nga manu na may ila ni piliwit kalwa nga may ila ni aga yun Jesus a kuya kap ko tabra pilgu sila ato nga kuya kaya Jesus I praise the Lord.
1: Praise the Lord, Eve, I believe you do. And now Lenora Noshalik is going to give her testimony.
2: I am real happy too today that I can be a light for my Jesus. Let us be a light before he comes and share this light to everyone that need it. The verse I like to share with you is in Psalms 27:1. The Lord is my light and my salvation. Whom shall I fear? The Lord is the strength of my life. Of whom shall I be afraid of? I praise God.
1: Praise the Lord, Lenora. You have much to praise the Lord for. And now Nancy Matson of KICY is going to share with us tonight. God bless you, Nancy.
3: Thank you. My verse tonight is from Proverbs 3. It's well known, trust in the Lord with all your heart.
1: Amen.
3: And lean not to thine own understanding, but in all thy ways acknowledge him, and he shall direct thy paths. I'm so grateful that I trusted the Lord way back when I was a teenager, and I can trust my Lord, and I love him. But you know, that next part, in lean not to thy own understanding, is hard sometimes. I'm always curious. I always want to know what next, Lord. I always want to know all the details of the plan. But he's asking me not to lean to my own understanding, but to just trust him. And I'm learning that day by day. In all my ways, acknowledge him. And I do acknowledge him as my Savior and Lord. And he promises to direct my paths. You know, we're always seeking direction in our lives. Where do we go, Lord? What would you have me to do next, Lord? Maybe we ask for guidance in one decision or another, but he promises he'll direct our paths if we trust him, and I just praise him and thank him. Kuiana.
1: Praise the Lord, Nancy, for that testimony. And now George Arla is going to share his testimony. God bless you, George.
4: Kuiana. 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Praise the Lord.
1: Praise the Lord, George. I believe you know what you're talking about. Now his good wife, she's going to share with us.
5: My name is Flora Arlai from Shaktulik. Kuiana, I'm going to talk my own language. Kuiana, I praise the Lord. Kuya Vahluagayun Kuyagiga. Ataki Ilan, he's the only one who saved me from my sins.
1: That's right.
5: I was in deep down in sin one time. When he called me, I go to Jesus. Ilan unulautirunga humble. Hampulak si Vejo ni Kisani agayon mun kaito ni. Ilan akok toa niga agayon. So we got to have love. Wapting nun tam na. In this verse it says, beloved, let us love one another.

0: another, for love is of God, and everyone that loveth is born of God and knoweth God. Dynamic, we got to have love for every
1: right.
0: person.
1: Amen.
0: One by one, if we got no love, no cling uvout. Even we believe God, if we got no love, we won't. 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That namin kuya vahlo kuya giga, my God, ukwa imi mada. Kuya vahlo nga kuya runga, I praise his name.
1: Praise the Lord. And the Bible tells us without this divine love, we're sounding brass and tinkling cymbals. Thank God tonight we can have this love of Christ. And now Ernest Sigunik is going to give his testimony. Ernest?
2: I'd like to read from Romans, the 5th chapter and the 8th verse. But God commendeth his love toward us in that while we were yet sinners, Christ died for us. Amen. I praise the Lord because there was a point in my life I found myself helpless because I was overcome continually by alcohol. But
1: yes.
2: Praise the Lord for the faith of the of believers that prayed for me.
1: Amen.
2: And their prayers were answered. And last night this was brought a little more into light. Friday evening's potlatch during the message that Brother Barefoot brought was the fact that it was the faith of the believers that were praying for me, I was delivered from my...
1: Praise God.
2: From alcohol.
1: Yes.
2: And I praise the Lord for his mercy and goodness to us, and especially myself too, because this day I really thank him and praise him for his willingness to come down to needy sinners like myself.
1: Yes,
2: and deliver and give a new life.
1: Praise the Lord.
2: Just ask him. And hopefully that this would be your desire to find,
1: right.
2: to realize that God is love, and he would like for you to live a life that is so filled with his goodness and his joy. And he's given us his promise that he will give to us his spirit to live life that is filled to overflowing.
1: Yes.
2: Praise the Lord.
1: Praise the Lord, Ernest. I'm glad tonight for that transforming power. The songwriter said, what a wonderful change in my life has been wrought since Jesus came into my heart. Praise the Lord. Now it's so good to be in Frederick Armstrong's home with he and his wife. I want his wife to share before Frederick testifies tonight. Sister Armstrong?
0: Praise the Lord. My verse this evening is found in Joshua 1:9. Have I not commanded thee? Be strong and of a good courage. Be not afraid, neither be thou dismayed, for the Lord thy God is with thee whithersoever thou goest. 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
1: Praise the Lord, Sister Armstrong. I'm glad tonight we can have the victory. Amen. Brother Armstrong, it's so good to be in your home tonight. Thank God you're with us. Share with us tonight, would you?
3: Yeah. Kuyana. Sibulilo, kuyasibulilo.
2: Kitka, I want to praise, thank everybody that prayed for me during my sickness and in hospital, where I was so many hundred miles away from home, and I have Jesus in my heart.
1: Praise the Lord.
2: About 2 years ago or more, I give myself to the Lord, but really didn't give myself to the Lord. And I think God had tried to wake me up some ways, or by getting me sick, or that na kanolika agayutim itik sana aktorun ili sira ili choy kapku agayut mutkain yurang natunga ilanun kisan timigi karawna makitiligit mo. I think that he get my body physically.
1: Yes, yes.
2: It was down again, but he get me up again. I thank God that we got Jesus.
1: Praise the Lord.
2: As our helper and strength in our body, also in our spiritual life. The verse I was going to have was Proverbs 3, and Nancy said it all, and I'll just say, trust in the Lord with all your heart. Never rely on what you think you know. Remember the Lord in everything you do, and he will show you the right way. Tavrimina imakak niksungan nakabag tema agayu tiksarang nakama kuyap lui chinyo icha agayu ririkat ka tema suli uvanga kuyalunga inapayiminya icha laktanga aglan agayu tim ingminyik nagutte chom akilang urom akilang lugu pikrakuri rob temba akiling nyak penu banga piyumiya chalak ka aglan akilang lugu pikap ko khuyati miyata nakhlu khuyagi. Praise the Lord.
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1: Here's Western Alaska's weather forecast from KICY AM 850. For eastern Norton Sound and the Nulato Hills, including Unalakleet and Koyuk. Today, showers likely, highs in the lower 40s, north winds to 20. And tonight, cloudy with a chance of showers, a slight chance of snow showers in the evening, and then a chance of snow showers after midnight. Lows in the 30s, north winds to 20. For St. Lawrence Island, including Gamble and Isavunga. Today, partly sunny, highs in the upper 30s, north winds to 25. And tonight, mostly cloudy, a slight chance of snow showers in the evening, lows in the mid-30s, northwest winds to 20. For the Bering Strait coast, including Teller and Shishmaref. Today, mostly cloudy with a slight chance of snow showers, slight chance of showers, highs in the upper 30s, north winds to 30. And tonight, mostly cloudy, a chance of showers and snow showers, lows in the mid-30s, northwest winds around 25. For the Yukon Delta coast, including Alakanak and Kotlik. Today, cloudy, a chance of showers, highs in the lower 40s, north winds to 25. And tonight, showers likely, and a chance of snow showers, lows in the upper 30s, north winds to 25. For the lower Yukon River, including Pitkin's Point and Marshall. Today, cloudy with a chance of showers, highs in the mid-40s, northwest winds to 20. And tonight, cloudy with a slight chance of showers, lows in the mid-30s, northwest winds to 20. For the Kuskokwim Delta, including Tetutuliak and Tuxuk Bay. Today, cloudy with a chance of rain showers, highs in the lower 40s, northwest winds to 35. And tonight, mostly cloudy with a chance of rain showers and snow showers, lows in the lower 30s, north winds to 30. And for the southern Seward Peninsula coast, including Nome and Solomon. Today, mostly cloudy, a slight chance of showers and snow showers, highs in the lower 40s, north winds to 20. And tonight, mostly cloudy, a slight chance of showers and snow showers after midnight, lows in the lower 30s, northwest winds to 15. I'm Cody, and that's your weather forecast from KICY AM 850.

Shepherd, I shall not want. 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

0: Today's reading is from the Gospel of Mark in Inyipak, chapter 11, verses 1 through 26.
1: Chapter 11. 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
1: Welcome to Turning Point Weekend Edition. Showing mercy to those you love is easier than showing it to those you don't. Today, Dr. David Jeremiah looks at Jonah's hard heart toward the people God commanded him to reach. With his message, Loving the Ones You Hate, here's David.
2: This is the story of Jonah on the weekend edition of Turning Point, and in this particular episode, Jonah is asked to go and preach to the people of Nineveh, and he doesn't want to do it because he hates the people of Nineveh. They're a cruel, ugly group of people who've done terrible things, and Jonah doesn't want them to be saved, and the conflict that goes on in his heart is really interesting. We'll talk about it next, right here on Turning Point. In 1821, a 12-year-old boy named Samuel Crowther watched slave raiders burn his village in what is now Nigeria. They captured him and marched him to the coast, forced him onto a ship headed across the Atlantic. But before the ship reached its destination, a British naval vessel intercepted it and freed the captives. Samuel was taken to Sierra Leone. There he learned to read, and he came to Christ. And there he began to sense a calling he never would have chosen, to go back. Years later, as a missionary along the Niger River, he sat face to face with the chiefs and traders still involved in the slave trade, men just like the ones who had stolen his childhood. He did not excuse their evil. He told them plainly that it was wicked, but he did not want their destruction either, so he told them about the mercy of God and the hope of new life in Jesus Christ. And as a result, hundreds of them became believers and began to follow Jesus every day. I'm here to tell you today that justice and mercy are not a contradiction. They're how love works. You tell the truth about the sin, and you still hold out hope for the sinner. That was Jonah's problem. As we face him today, he could accept justice, but mercy for people he believed deserved judgment felt wrong to him. Let's open our Bibles to Jonah chapter 3 and see why. Here's what it says. Now the word of the Lord came to Jonah the second time, saying, "Arise, go to Nineveh, that great city, and preach to it the message that I tell you." So Jonah arose and went to Nineveh according to the word of the Lord. Now Nineveh was an exceeding great city, a three-day journey in extent. When the great fish vomited Jonah up on dry land, sometimes I think he hit the ground running. Running back to where he should have been, he didn't want to go through that again. I imagine him running as fast as he could toward the place he should have gone the first time. His feet were finally moving in the right direction, but as we learn in the story, you can have your feet going in the right direction, and your heart still is not going in the right direction. That was Jonah. We read, first of all, that Nineveh, the place to which he was called, was a great city. In fact, in the book of Jonah, the word great appears four different times in describing Nineveh. It was a great city. First of all, it was a great city in size. The Bible says it was an exceeding great city, a three-day journey in extent. One thing to note is that the three-day journey probably doesn't mean that Jonah walked straight through the city without stopping. If the Lord told him to preach to Nineveh, he probably would have proclaimed his message throughout the city as he made his way through it. We don't have to wonder how big the city was, because a British archaeologist by the name of Austin Henry Layard excavated the city of Nineveh, and he found the city proper to be about 1 mile wide and 2.5 miles long. But further excavation revealed that this was just the central hub of the city. Metropolitan Nineveh extended along the Tigris River for more than 20 miles. It was truly one of the great, great cities of ancient times. The outer perimeter of the city measured over 60 miles. Other surrounding suburbs were included within this vast complex, all collectively known as Nineveh. The enclosing wall was estimated to be about 100 feet high. In addition, there were approximately 1,500 towers around the perimeter of the city, most of them as high as 200 feet. Nineveh truly was an exceedingly great city. It was a great city in size, but it was also a great city in souls. Jonah 4:11 says, "And should I not pity Nineveh, that great city in which are more than 120,000 persons who cannot discern between their right hand and their left, and much livestock?" Most scholars understand the expression, "who cannot discern between their right hand and their left," as referring to young children. In other words, there were 120,000 children in Nineveh who were too young to distinguish right from left. And if that number represents only the children, then the total population of Nineveh was estimated to be at 600,000 or more. It was not merely a great city in size, it was a great city in souls. But thirdly, it was also a great city in sin. That's one thing we know. Jonah 1:2 says, "Go to Nineveh, that great city, and cry out against it, for their wickedness has come up before me." Nineveh was the capital of Assyria. And anyone who has studied history knows that the Assyrians were wicked barbarians. The history of that culture is almost too awful to talk about in church or any place else. During Jonah's lifetime, the delicate balance of power in the Middle East was shifting, and the Assyrian Empire was rising, and with it came fear. The Jewish people knew the reputation of the Assyrians. They were ruthless conquerors who subjugated entire nations. Historians describe them as among the most brutal people of the ancient world. Their own inscriptions boast of atrocities committed against conquered cities, acts designed to terrorize surrounding nations into submission. One scholar wrote, "The captivity of a town would be almost incredible were they not a subject of boast in the inscriptions which record them. Pyramids of human heads marked the path of the conqueror. Boys and girls were burnt alive or reserved for a worse fate. Men were impaled, filleted alive, blinded or deprived of their hands and feet, their ears and noses, while the women and children were carried away into slavery. The captured city plundered and reduced to ashes, and the trees in its neighborhood were cut down." I read a story about the Assyrians that when they wanted to really punish someone, they would bring a man to execute him, and then they would bring his children and his wife, and they would execute each of the children and his wife so that the last thing the man saw before he died was the destruction of his family. I mean, you got to stay up late at night to think of stuff like that. It was a brutal, brutal city. That's how the Assyrians took care of business. They just mutilated the people and the landscape. They were known as the most wicked, cruel people in the world. This was not propaganda from their enemies. This was their own record of what they did. They were proud of their wickedness. Now imagine volunteering to be a missionary, and God says your first assignment is Nineveh. Knowing what we know about the Assyrians, can we really be surprised that Jonah ran the wrong way? I mean, he was not only afraid of what they might do to him, he feared what they might do to his nation. The Assyrians were a looming threat to Israel's future. And Nineveh was a great city in size, no question. A great city in souls, yes, sir. But most of all, it was a great city in sin. Nineveh was a great city. It was also a great illustration. Jonah saw the assignment God gave him, but he looked at it through the lens of his own prejudice. And that distorted the picture. If we are honest, many of us have a few blind spots in how we view certain people groups in our world. Several years ago, when I traveled to Europe, Don and I were surprised to discover that prejudice is not unique to North America. One of the first things I noticed was the prevalence of ethnic jokes. At first, I didn't understand them because I didn't understand the complex ethnic tensions within various European countries. But as people explained them to me, it became clear this group disliked that group, and they expressed it through humor and ridicule. Everywhere you go, people struggle with ethnic hostility. It is a failure to recognize the value and dignity of every human being. In New Testament times, before Christ broke down the dividing wall, an Orthodox Jew would sometimes travel miles out of his way to avoid passing through Samaria. The Jews hated the Samaritans, and the Samaritans hated the Jews. And though the most direct route lay straight ahead, a Jew would circle around rather than walk through Samaritan territory, making his journey sometimes three times as long as it would normally be if he took the direct route. The Jews also harbored deep resentment toward the Gentiles, referring to them in derogatory terms. So prejudice and social discrimination have long been part of fallen humanity. They arise from the old sin nature. And until the day we are fully redeemed and made like Christ, we're all going to battle the blindness that comes from our upbringing, our culture, and our own sinful tendencies. To be sure, it was an overwhelming assignment for Jonah. Any of us might have staggered under that command. But I would suggest that Jonah made five mistakes. These are mistakes we often make when we are called to an unpleasant or difficult task. We can learn from what Jonah did wrong. First of all, Jonah saw his assignment nationally, but not individually. He saw the Assyrians, he saw Nineveh, he saw them as a group. He had probably heard the stories. They are barbarians, they are butchers, they are cruel people. And he saw them all as one. But let me ask you something. In any group, no matter how bad its reputation may be, is everyone as bad as everyone could be? Does every individual fully embrace the reputation that has been attached to a nation? You see, Jonah never saw the individual Ninevites. He never thought about people who lived there. He saw only the nation. And it is hard to love a nation. You have to get involved individually. Sometimes we say, I don't like that group of people, or I don't want anything to do with them. But the best cure for that kind of thinking is to go walk among them. When you do, you are often surprised to discover that within the group you have labeled, there are some of the finest individuals you will ever meet. They stand apart from the stereotype. That is not just about ethnicity. It happens in politics and in every area of life. Jonah saw his assignment nationally, but he didn't see it individually. He didn't realize, yes, Nineveh was an evil nation, but within that evil nation were people. People for whom we learn later Christ died. The next thing we realize is that Jonah saw his assignment historically, but not prophetically. He knew what they had done. Their history of atrocities was well attributed. But how many of you are grateful that God doesn't evaluate you only on what you have done, but on what you can become through the grace of Jesus Christ? He does not merely see what we are or what we have been. He sees what we can become through his transforming grace. But Jonah couldn't see that. In fact, I want you to jump ahead in the story for just a moment. In chapter 4, we see how he reacts after Nineveh repented and God spared the city. Listen to this. This is Jonah. But it displeased Jonah exceedingly, and he became angry. So he prayed to the Lord, and he said, "Oh, Lord, was this not what I said when I was still in my country? Therefore, I fled previously to Tarshish, for I knew that you were a gracious and merciful God, slow to anger and abundant in loving kindness, one who relents from doing harm. Therefore, now, O Lord, please take my life from me, for it is better for me to die than to live." Now, how's that as a response to a successful evangelist? He just conducted one of the greatest evangelical ministries in the history of the world. And he replies, "Everyone in the whole city repented. I'm so angry, I'd just like to die." He hated the Ninevites. Jonah did not want Nineveh to experience God's grace. He wanted them to experience God's judgment. He hated them so deeply that he did not want them to be forgiven. And you may be saying, how could that be? But before you go too far down that road, you should do a little homework in your own memory bank. God used Jonah because he preached the word, and God blesses the word. But compassion wasn't driving Jonah. He saw the Ninevites only in light of their past, and he believed they deserved destruction. And when we look at anyone, we must remember what God is able to do. Nothing is too hard for God. And if you're somebody who thinks you've sinned away the grace of God, let me tell you, God's grace is greater than anything you could ever have done. And he is always willing to change you. This is what the Bible says. If anyone is in Christ, he is a new creature. Old things have passed away. Behold, all things become new. Nobody can transform a life like Jesus Christ. Whether it is a Ninevite or anyone else we might place in that category, no one is too awful, too sinful, too cruel, or too barbaric for the grace of God to change when the gospel is preached. So Jonah saw his assignment nationally, but not individually. He saw it historically, but not prophetically. And he now looks at it physically, but not spiritually. Let me add a third mistake. Jonah saw the Ninevites physically, but he didn't see them spiritually. Too often, we only see the outward shell of a person, and we assume that is the whole story. But the body is only the container. There is a soul inside that body. It is dangerous to judge somebody by appearance. We must look beyond the physical and see the spiritual reality of life. Sometimes we look at the outward package and we make judgments on a person that we should never make. Even believers can discriminate in many ways. We judge on the basis of ancestry, on the basis of age. We judge on the basis of achievement, and we often judge on the basis of affluence. If we're not careful, we look at the outward traits and we conclude that's the person. But that is not Christianity. Christianity looks beyond the surface to the heart. And you cannot evaluate a heart at a glance. You have to take time to know that person. It is a serious mistake to let outward appearance determine how we value or receive someone. We went through that when I was first getting started in the ministry. We had all of these things a person had to look like in order to be a Christian. You had to have short hair.

3. But he did not see them as people created in the image of God. Listen to me. The Ninevites were created in the image of God. There is a very interesting parallel to this in the New Testament. Most of you know the background. In the book of Acts, there was a transitional period when the gospel began to move beyond the borders of Israel. It was first preached to the Jews, but now in this transition period, it is being extended to the Gentiles. The Jewish believers struggled with that. They thought the gospel was just for them, just for Jews, nobody else. And they were not comfortable with the idea that a Gentile could receive the same grace they received unless they became a Jew also. You remember the vision in Acts 10? Peter refused to eat what he considered unclean, and the Lord said to him, "What God has cleansed, you must not call common." God was dismantling Peter's categories. Finally, after working through that struggle, Peter stood up and he said in Acts 10:34, "In truth, I perceive that God shows no partiality." Where had he been? That was the point all along. The gospel is not tribal. The gospel is not ethnic. It is not confined to one people group. Romans 2:11 says there is no partiality with God. And in case you didn't get it, Ephesians 6:9 says there is no partiality with him. What does that mean? It means God is not impressed with background, culture, or social status. He does not measure the value of a person by pigmentation, ancestry, or achievement. He sees the soul. He rejoices over every sinner who repents, regardless of where that person comes from. The Church of Jesus Christ is not a white church or a black church or an ethnic church. It is the blood-bought Church of Christ. And we need to never forget that. Lewis Smedes, in his book, A Pretty Good Person, reminds us that we are good at putting labels on people. We put labels on people the way we put labels on clothes, he said. We let the labels tell us what people are, what they're worth. If we value intelligence in children, we label them as fast learners or slow learners. And the first question we ask about any child is, how is he or she doing in school? If we value money, we label people as well-to-do or poor. And the first thing we wonder about people is, how much money do they make? If we value physical appearance, we label people as attractive or unattractive. And the first thing we ask about a person is, what does she look like? Here is a church group that puts a premium on stable families and lasting marriages. When a woman in that church gets a divorce, that church labels her a divorced woman and blinds itself to her realities, to her pains, to her gifts, and to her needs. When people come along who are physically disabled, we label them as disabled, and we thereby blind ourselves to the infinite treasure they have to offer us. But the package is not the person. Listen to me. The package is not the person. The person is the spiritual being at the core of who we are. Jonah saw ethnicity. God saw souls. And whenever we reduce people to categories rather than seeing them personally, we make the same mistake that Jonah made. And then Jonah saw his assignment hatefully, but not mercifully. I once read about a woman from the wrong side of tracks who wanted to join a fashionable church. She spoke to the pastor, and he repeatedly tried to discourage her from joining his fashionable church. First, he told her to go home and think about it prayerfully. Then he told her to read her Bible for an hour each day and then come back. Finally, in frustration, he said, "Pray this week and ask the Lord if he truly wants you to be in our church." Months passed before he saw her again. When he asked her what she had decided, she replied, "I did pray, and one day the Lord said to me, 'Don't worry, honey, about getting into that church. I've been trying to get into it myself for 20 years. That story stings because it exposes a spirit that is far from the mercy of Christ. And that was Jonah's problem. He looked at Nineveh hatefully, not mercifully. Scripture says there were 120,000 children who did not know the right hand from the left. And Jonah was willing to see them judged along with everybody else.

0: How can you look at a city filled with children and feel no mercy? You know, that's the thing that makes us believers effective. It's the mercy that God has given us that we become stewards of and giving to others. Somebody says, how could you love that person? I can love that person because Almighty God loved me, and out of the reservoir of God's love for me, I love that person. Ephesians 2 says, but God, who is rich in mercy because of his great love with which he loved us, even when we were dead in trespasses, made us alive together with Christ. By grace, you have been saved. Later, Paul said, be kind one to another, tenderhearted, forgiving one another, even as God in Christ has forgiven you. We have received mercy, therefore we must extend mercy. No one is beyond the reach of God's grace until we see the people as God sees them and love them as he does. We will never reach them. First of all, it's all about doing what God tells you to do, even if you don't feel like it. How many of you know that's sometimes what you have to do? I don't feel like doing that. Do it anyway. For those of us who are Christians, we need a new perspective. One of the most widely read leadership books in the last several decades is a book written by Stephen Covey called The 7 Habits of Highly Effective People. Stephen Covey was a Mormon who had a remarkable ability to illustrate truth in a way that made it unforgettable. In that book, he told a story that captures the importance of perspective. He described riding a subway in New York City on a quiet Sunday morning. The car was calm and peaceful. People were reading newspapers, sitting quietly with their thoughts, some even resting with their eyes closed. Then, at one stop, a man entered with several children. The children were loud and disruptive. They were running back and forth, shouting, throwing things, even grabbing newspapers from other passengers. Instantly, the whole atmosphere of the car changed. The father sat down next to Covey, closed his eyes, seemingly unaware of the chaos his children were creating in the car. Covey said he felt increasingly irritated. It was hard to believe this man could be so insensitive. Others in the subway appeared equally annoyed, and finally, with restraint, Covey turned to the man and he said, sir, your children are really disturbing a lot of people, and I wonder if you could control them a little more. The man slowly lifted his head and he said, oh, I guess you're right. We just came from the hospital where their mother died about an hour ago. I don't know what to think, and I suppose they don't know how to handle it either. In that instant, everything changed in that car. The irritation vanished. Compassion filled the car. People began helping with the children. The circumstances had not changed, but the perspective had. The only difference was the lens through which they were now seeing that family. And that is what we must ask God to do for us. We must ask him to change the lens through which we see people. Instead of seeing them through prejudice or anger or assumption, we must learn to see them as God sees them. And when the lens changes, the heart changes. And when the heart changes, everything changes. With God, mercy and grace are available to everyone, no matter who they are or what they've done. And God doesn't see packages, he sees persons. He doesn't see everything that's so important to us, he sees the soul. He went to the cross through his own son, Jesus Christ, and paid the huge penalty so that all men could be saved. Everyone is savable in the eyes of God. And no matter what you've done, you haven't sinned away the grace of God. His grace is truly amazing.
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1: Here's Western Alaska's weather forecast from KICY AM 850. For eastern Norton Sound and the Nulato Hills, including Unalakleet and Koyuk. Today, showers likely, highs in the lower 40s, north winds to 20. And tonight, cloudy with a chance of showers, a slight chance of snow showers in the evening, and then a chance of snow showers after midnight. Lows in the 30s, north winds to 20. For St. Lawrence Island, including Gamble and Isavunga, today partly sunny, highs in the upper 30s, north winds to 25. And tonight, mostly cloudy, a slight chance of snow showers in the evening, lows in the mid-30s, northwest winds to 20. For the Bering Strait Coast, including Teller and Shishmaref, today mostly cloudy with a slight chance of snow showers, slight chance of showers, highs in the upper 30s, north winds to 30. And tonight, mostly cloudy, a chance of showers and snow showers, lows in the mid-30s, northwest winds around 25. For the Yukon Delta Coast, including Alakanak and Kotlik, today cloudy, a chance of showers, highs in the lower 40s, north winds to 25. And tonight, showers likely, and a chance of snow showers, lows in the upper 30s, north winds to 25. For the lower Yukon River, including Pitkin's Point and Marshall, today cloudy with a chance of showers, highs in the mid-40s, northwest winds to 20. And tonight, cloudy with a slight chance of showers, lows in the mid-30s, northwest winds to 20. For the Kuskokwim Delta, including Tetutuliak and Tuxuk Bay, today cloudy with a chance of rain showers, highs in the lower 40s, northwest winds to 35. And tonight, mostly cloudy with a chance of rain showers and snow showers, lows in the lower 30s, north winds to 30. And for the southern Seward Peninsula coast, including Nome and Solomon, today, mostly cloudy, a slight chance of showers and snow showers, highs in the lower 40s, north winds to 20. And tonight, mostly cloudy, a slight chance of showers and snow showers after midnight, lows in the lower 30s, northwest winds to 15. I'm Cody, and that's your weather forecast from KICY AM 850.

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1: 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There's